Family Life Radio. I'm Sam. I had to give myself permission to experience joy even when everything was not solved yet. Is it like that for you? Yeah, we can celebrate. We've got the soundtrack for that. Toby Mac, come on.

0: want that heart.
1: I don't think I was in a right place. My name is Sam. It's Family Life Radio. I was mad because God didn't get the credit. And he talked to me. I'll share.

0: You ask God a question, and when He answers right away, why are we surprised? Family Life Radio. My name is Sam. Thank you that you're here. Yesterday I was talking about my mom and dad I went to go visit. My heart is that they would know God is real and they would know that He is for them. And my frustration is when they have things like my mom was really not feeling well in a couple of areas, and I prayed for her, and rather than her, as she's starting to feel better, giving glory to God, she is giving glory to the doctors. That really bothered me. And so I was taking it to God and asking, how do I dance this out? You know, what does it look like? And He answered with something from 1 Samuel. It's where David, who is small, goes up against Goliath, who is huge. And he says this, he says, everyone here is going to know that it is not by the sword or the spear that the Lord saves, for the battle is the Lord's. It's like the final word. The fight is not ours to win. And so we can relax. If we go in and do what we're supposed to do, say what we're supposed to say, we've done our part. And for my part, I'm going to try to be more bold about just going in and not overthinking it and not scrambling around in the aftermath going, who's getting credit? I'm going to just do what I'm supposed to do. I'm going to read this again. It's from 1 Samuel 17:47. David said, all those gathered here will know it is not by sword or spear that the Lord saves, for the battle is the Lord's.
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God show himself glorious in the middle of the thing we have messed up so bad? Oh yeah. That story coming up next after Phil Wickham and Crowder on Family Life Radio.

0: Yeah. Phil Wickham and Crowder for you on Family Life Radio. I'm Sam. God moving in the things that we never would want to have happen in our lives. Mark, what happened for you?
1: I spent a number of years incarcerated, and of course getting out, I've been out just over a year now. I have to deal with probation and other classes and things like that, and it's difficult in its own right because it really takes away from the freedom that I've always had in my own life.
0: Yeah.
1: But I celebrate the fact that God knew, God has everything worked out, and because that God loved me, he allowed me to go through the situation that I went through, and he brought me out of that situation even a better person than I was before.
0: Wow.
1: And the probation and the classes and the things that I have to go through now are first season, and I look at it as God has a purpose, and if I do what I'm supposed to do, God will bless that.
0: That's right.
1: I'm taking a bad situation, which lots of people don't like, and they buck the system and they do other things. But I know God is bigger than all of that, and I know that God has a plan for everything in life. This was my own fault, but God was there the entire time that I was in prison, and God is still here today, and he's allowing me to become the overcomer that he knew I always was.
0: Beautiful. Mark, thank you for sharing your story. So proud of you, and I love how you give glory to God and you look for him in all of the things. And it's for all of us. You know what? We all have our own thing that we didn't do it quite right, or it's gone a certain way that we never planned. And in the middle, looking for God, celebrating that he is doing exactly what he wants to do and giving him glory. Ooh, that is good. What do you have? 888-888-9976.
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Life in Session, myflr.org.

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Family Life Radio. I'm Sam. Everyone has it. It's where nothing in your life is exactly wrong, but you have this feeling like not quite okay. And you don't even know what to call it or what that could be. I have an idea of what it might be. I'm not sure. You can tell me what you think. It's coming up next after Lauren Daigle on Family Life Radio.

that feeling where you feel like something's not right, but you can't quite put your finger on why you don't feel good. You know what I'm talking about? Family Life Radio. I'm Sam. I'm joyful. I love God. Everything is mostly okay in our lives. So why do I feel this unsatisfied feeling? And I realize that I have this hunger to be heard in a way that is not usually satisfied. An example, I was driving back from my mom and dad's and I witnessed a fatal car accident. A car came out of nowhere and it flew through the air. It was going on the other direction on the highway and flipped and then landed upside down. It was like something you would see on television, and it happened just feet from where I was. And we kept driving. My daughter Zoe, 14 years old, was in the car with me, and I just kept driving, and I saw behind me all the different cars that stopped to help. And I started praying. And if I'm honest, I felt ashamed that somehow I had not stopped. I felt scared and sad that that person's life and their family's life was changed forever in that moment. And I felt fragile and was thinking, you know, we gotta be careful on the roads because anything can happen anytime. And I've got my precious daughter with me. I felt all of these things. And I came home and I told my husband what happened. And he immediately got on his phone and started looking it up, trying to find the State Patrol reporting of the accident so he could know all the details. And he kept asking me, what direction was the car going? What happened? And I didn't really know. What I was reporting was that I didn't feel right. And his brain needs all the details. My brain needs to be heard and loved. And the emotional part of it needs to be heard. It's this funny dance where before I could get honest with my husband, I probably need to get honest with God. I know that on this planet, no human being is going to be able to hear us the way that we need to be heard so that we can feel fully satisfied. But we have a God who hears every single thing, the things that we say, the things we know, the things we don't know. He knows it, and he's a good listener. And so I said this to myself, and I'm going to say it to you today. If you are dealing with your own car crash, that whatever in your life, you're just going, wow, I don't even know.

0: how to sum this up in words. They spend some time with a father who listens and let him hear you, the things you know to say, the things you don't know how to say. And then I pray that we will go out into the world and we will be people who are fully satisfied with what God has given us. And so we will be able to do that for someone else.
1: How do you go about them being silent? I am one to talk about issues or problems and deal with it and get over it, and he is not.
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0: It's sort of a code that I'm trying to stick by as we head into the next season. 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

Has God given you a superpower, an ability, through something that you really did not want to go through? That story's coming up next after Franny Cash on Family Life Radio,

0: Franny Cash for you on Family Life Radio. Thanks for hanging out. I'm Sam. The thing you never wanted to go through, but it has given you an ability to do things you never would have been able to do without it. Yvette, what is God doing in your life?
1: Something I do very, very well is I advocate for women against domestic abuse, showing up for them in every way possible, just getting them through their mental and physical health, and just finding shelter, safety planning. And it's something that my Lord and Savior put me to do, because I was praying about, what do I do next? What can I do to be more like Jesus? I want to serve my community. And God put this in my path, and I work for a nonprofit here where I live at, advocating for women, children against domestic abuse.
0: Thank you.
1: Experiencing that myself and God getting me through that is, it's so amazing that I can do it myself and help women.
0: Thank you that you do that.
1: I just wanted to share that and say how great and good and amazing God is, and your station got me through that. Many, many years ago, I didn't know there was anything that existed or that I was going through domestic abuse. Every single day, I would get up and listen to your music, and that's what lifted me and got me through those dark moments. Listening to the station and everybody's stories, testimonies really helps me. So I just want to tell you thank you and appreciate your station and everything you do.
0: Yvette, thank you so much for everything you do. And if you're listening to that and you go, man, she's a hero. You know, she is rescuing women and children from death, you know. Can I tell you this, that you do the same thing? If you are someone who you give so Family Life Radio couldn't be here, you're the one who was encouraging her when she was in that dark place and every day just listening to these songs and clinging to them like a life raft. That was you. You provided that. And if you haven't had a chance to do it, oh, please, with my whole heart, I encourage you to do it. My husband and I give a dollar a day, and that's what allows this ministry to go forward. And you can do it. If you, I know, even my husband lost his job, and we can still do this. 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Thank you that you make stories like that one you just heard possible.
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3: Hey, welcome to the Intentional Living Center today. I'm Dr. Randy Carlson. I am really looking forward to these next 30 minutes. If you know someone or you are someone in the workplace, and as a believer, as a follower of Christ, you're finding around you just a degree of hostility, spoken or unspoken, whenever issues of faith come up, you don't know how to make that work in the workplace for you, we have a new friend to the ministry. Joining us today, an expert in this field that's going to help us think very intentionally in how to deal with this in a way that honors Christ and also just to honor our coworkers. So if you're ready, let's get at it as we talk about faith in the workplace.
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3: All right. Thank you, Kurt. Welcome to our center today. And we're going to get right at this. And we have a new friend of the ministry, a special guest joining us. Helen Mitchell lives, as it says in her bio, at the intersection of faith and the reality of integrating her pastoral business and academia experiences in the workplace. She's a leadership and strategic coach, and the director of the Talbot Center for Faith, Work, and Economics at Talbot School of Theology at Biola University in California. And she's joining us on the phone today. Helen, welcome to Intentional Living.
5: Well, thank you, Randy, for the opportunity to join you here today.
3: Big issue. One of the five essential areas that we focus on, we talk about faith, our family, health, finance, and work, big issue. And being successful in the workplace, if people work, they're about a third of their lives consumed in the workplace, and they're a believer, and they wrestle with this. And I was thinking the other day, and the reason I wanted to do this, Helen, was some people are overt about their faith, others not so much. Some people, frankly, sometimes as Christians, we're not very good at how we interact in the workplace, but what do you find in all the work that you've done that we as Christians find that in a hostile environment that works and doesn't work for us?
5: Wow, that is just a great question. That's a big question. I think that the first thing is to really think about what do we mean when we say living our faith in the workplace. And while we may think that it is confined to evangelism, proselytizing our coworkers, counseling, and holding a Bible study, and all those things are good, that is not what an employer is paying an employee for and having them to do. And Scripture really tells us that our first way to live out our faith and flourishing in our role in the world is to steward and manage the work that's before us. Mm. And I think that that's our first place that we compromise our witness, that we really don't understand the call to work. And when we treat it as a byproduct, we don't work with excellence and we don't work with meaning and purpose, and then the rest just falls apart.
3: Yeah, I think that's excellent. Yeah, because let's face it, you and I have been around long enough, worked with people to know that just because we're Christians doesn't mean that we're going to be good employees. And
5: right.
3: That should be a standard to say, if we're going to be in the workplace, the Scripture says I'm working not unto man, but unto God. If I'm doing this to honor God, then I want to be at the top of the pile, go the extra mile, and be a testimony through the excellence that I do. That people say, my goodness, look at this person. Helen, she's in the workplace. Look at the work Helen's doing. I mean, she's an excellent employee. What's going on with Helen that makes her so efficient, effective in her work? Boy, that opens the door for you, doesn't it, then, to start sharing what you know, what your life's about and your priorities.
5: Absolutely, absolutely. And you know, Jesus said, let your light so shine before men that they may see your good works and praise your Father in heaven. And that word works in the Greek is ergon, meaning business, employment, anything done by hand. So what if believers out in the marketplace were to work with such intentionality and innovation and connected to the God of all creation that they brought forth solutions and ideas and innovations and contributed to their employer and to their communities around them that really caused people to stop and go, wow, how did you do that?
3: Yeah, that's excellent. Helen Mitchell's joining me today. We're talking about faith in the workplace. You're welcome to join us if you have a question or comment at 888-888-1717. Helen, we got Vicki who's called with a comment. Vicki, welcome to the program. Go right ahead.
6: Well, I just wanted to share a little story that I've been itching to share here for about a month or so, but talking about being intentional, I'm a flight attendant. When I go into work, usually on my way to work, I'll say a quick prayer, you know, Lord, let me just affect somebody's day in a positive way. So I had these two gentlemen come on board, these two young men, and they just had a look in their eye, but they were my captive audience because they were directly in front of my jump seat. I kind of suspected they might be Christian music artists just from listening to them chat with each other. They were both getting ready to be daddies, and I started talking to them about being intentional with their time, especially knowing that they were artists, knowing that they led very busy lives. Anyway, they both were kind of chuckling, and you could tell they were really listening to it and kind of chuckling about it. And the one fella, Trey, says, hey, Google his name when you get back to your room. And I said, well, what is your name? And he says, Travis Green. So I go back to my room and I Google his name. His song was called Intentional and it was the top on the charts for 16 weeks. And I just thought, God, you are so cool. And these two young mates gave me a lot of hope for our future. Because boy, they were on fire and they were so cool. And I got to pray with them, but we won't tell anybody about that.

0: right. Hey, thank you, Vicky, for that call. We got that song set up for you, too. Travis Green, by the way, that's a really fascinating song. It may not be your music style, but I'll tell you what. It's a song written. It's called Intentional. It was top of the number one on the Billboard U.S. Gospel chart back in 2015. In fact, Travis was with us. We talked to him just a couple years ago here on Intentional Living. But in the workplace, making a difference, appearing different, being different, from the standpoint, Helen, of someone in the workplace today and they're finding some hostility perhaps toward their faith from a coworker, what have you found in your work that can be helpful to them in dealing with a hostile environment as a Christian?
1: Yes, I think there's a couple of things someone can do, both directly in engaging with other people and on their own. The first is, you know, what a great story Vicky told us. Yeah. Wow. I mean, what affirmation for her and for the music artist that God is in the midst of their lives. And Vicky's very intentional as how she's showing up to work every day. And, you know, Scripture tells us back in Genesis 1 that God gives us dominion over the earth, and Jesus gave us that back. That dominion and rulership back after the cross, before he went back to heaven. And I think that's the first thing that we can do is we enter our workplace. This is what I tell my students at Biola, is that you can walk into your workplace. You don't have to engage with anyone, but you can just start praying. And you can just start praying as you're walking into the place and as you're passing by the finance folks in that area. You can just pray for God to, you know, release honest accounting and integrity and all that in the finances. And as you walk past HR, you can pray for God to release new wisdom and ideas and innovations as it relates to treating people right. And so you can release an atmosphere of God's presence into the workplace where people start to draw on that. And you start doing that in community with other believers, things will begin to change. So that would be the first thing that I would suggest that someone could do. Secondly is, with regard to hostility of faith, I think there's a lot that we know about that Christians are known too much about what we're against, mm-hmm. and we don't take the time to stop, listen, and engage. Yeah. And, you know, ProfessionalChristianCoaching.com is a website and an organization for anybody, whether you want to be a professional coach or not, but to really learn how to ask good questions. Instead of engaging and telling people and being on a defensive and trying to sell people, how about if we ask questions? And here's a little tip I'll give. We ask what and how questions. You don't ask why questions, because mm-hmm. that puts people on the defensive and it causes their brain chemistry to change. And so I think that might be the two things we can do. And the third thing that I would just say is Jesus told us to love and forgive. And as we live in a posture of love and forgiveness, and God told the Israelites in Jeremiah to seek, as they went into exile, to seek the peace and prosperity of the land in which they're going. So we are to stand strong in the battle and to affect change and make a difference and just seek God every step of the way, knowing it's not going to be easy.
0: Excellent. You know, Jesus was a master, not only storyteller, but also a questioner. He knew the right question at the right time to the right person. Very intentional, right? And there is something powerful in asking questions. Hey, listen, if you just joined me today here at the Intentional Living Center, Helen Mitchell has joined me. She's the director of the Talbot Center for Faith, Work, and Economics at Talbot School of Theology at Biola University in California. And we're talking about faith in the workplace today. I wanted to do this for a while and do it in a way that can be helpful to you. And you're welcome to join in as well at 888-888-1717, like Evelyn has with a comment for today. Evelyn, go ahead.
2: In my work field, I work as a behavioral health technician, and I work with people who deal with substance abuse and who have really an addictive lifestyle to drugs, and they're depressed and they have anxiety. And so when I meet with these clients in my office, I am prohibited to talk about Jesus and the power that he has to save them. So of course I pray for them at home, but I also, certain people, I can't hold back the power that can save them. So when I'm sitting there with a person who is highly depressed and who is thinking about suicide or who is thinking about ending, you know, their lives and on this earth, I cannot hold back the truth that will set them free. And I will quote scriptures to them and let let them know, I respect you as a human being. I am no better than you. I don't know more than you. But I do know that the power of Jesus is strong, and I know that the power of Jesus can save you. And many, many times people break down and start crying and really open up to me. Sometimes they're very reserved, and, you know, they thank me, and they might have other beliefs, and so they don't comment on what I said. But as a believer, I have to risk that. I have to risk being fired, because I know that if I don't speak the name of Jesus to them, then I might have been the only person that would have. And what if they decide to end their lives?
0: And of course, you're at the, talking about crossroads, you're at the crossroads in an environment where people are at the bottom. And many times in the workplace, we don't have that, and yet people are still seeking. Appreciate that call, Evelyn. Comment on that, Helen, in terms of freedom. As you said, as we said at the beginning, we're not hired to go in and be evangelists in the workplace. We're be hired to do a job. But there are those moments when you're with a person, you've developed a relationship, and they're really hurting, and you know you can speak into their lives. How do you balance that?
1: You know, well, first of all, Evelyn, thank you for your service, your ministry in the marketplace, and your service to these people. A difficult place that can put you in many times, and what a strong woman you are. Yeah. And thank you for what you're doing for these folks. And Randy, when we're in the marketplace and we are having an opportunity to share our faith, sometimes it's discernment is key. And we really need to really have discernment about the opportunity. And if we're, let's just say it's a business environment outside of what Evelyn just described, as the conversation progresses, you can ask permission to share your faith or your testimony. Or more importantly is if you do start to share scripture or you do start to share your faith, you do talk about God and Jesus. If the other person says, I don't want to hear it, or please stop, we need to do that for two reasons. One, it honors the other person, right? So, you know, no one's going to convert by being forced to believe or hear something. But also, legally, we need to comply with that. But I love Evelyn's, I love her boldness. And I'd say one thing that would apply for all of us. You know, Scripture says, Jesus said that my sheep hear my voice and follow me. And Scripture says all can prophesy, which is different than having a gift of prophecy. And it's a matter of just hearing the Holy Spirit speak. And so a lot of times when I'm in a situation with a business client or a student, and I just say, Lord, Holy Spirit, tell me, what is the Father and the Son saying about this person right now? What do you want me to know? What can I say? How do you want to encourage them? And when we speak God's very word in truth, he will anoint those words.

0: region, and so whatever you share, they gave you permission to share. It's one of the strategies, I think, in communication that works. We're going to be back with more. Helen Mitchell joining me today. If you just joined us, she's director of the Talbot Center for Faith, Work, and Economics at Talbot School of Theology at Biola University. We're talking about faith in the workplace today. I'll be back with some more calls and more discussion.
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0: Do you procrastinate about a lot of things? Many people do. I'm Dr. Randy Carlson with an Intentional Living Minute. Found an interesting little verse in Proverbs 4 that says, "Let your eyes look straight ahead and your eyelids look right before you." You know, that's really an intentional living verse. Can I challenge you, if you have a lot of dreams, a lot of ideas, but really a lack of follow through, to have fewer dreams and more daily action? That's really goal setting, isn't it? I wrote a book called The Power of One Thing, and in that book I outlined that every day doing the next right one thing. And even at the end of each day, to be able to look back and say, I accomplished this one thing that moved me closer to my bigger dream. That's a powerful way to overcome procrastination. Get started doing one thing today, no matter how small it is. And when you do, that's intentional living.
1: For more information and inspiration, go to theintentionallife.com.
2: I call to say I live an intentional life. I'm a CNA and I have clients, and I go to their homes, and most of them are ill, and they have such nice people. So God laid it on my heart the other day that I should go in the homes and pray with my clients. So each day, or whenever I go to someone's home, I pray with them, and it's just opening up so many blessings for me. And I love them so much, and they care about me, and that's such a blessing. That's what God laid on my heart to do. Be blessed. Bye-bye.
0: We are, and thank you. Intentional Living, 888-888-1717. Hey, tell me a little bit, Helen, about what you do. You're director at Talbot Center for Faith, Work, and Economics at Talbot School of Theology there at Biola, and you're putting young people out into the workplace. What are you experiencing? What are you seeing? What's been your observation as you've been in this field working with training young people for the future?
3: Yeah, thank you for asking that. I have actually, not by any design of my own, but by God's provident hand, when he took me out of the marketplace in my executive job almost 18 years ago, I've been on this faith at work journey, discovering and discerning this on my own and trying to figure out where's God leading and what this means. And I am just so passionate. This is such a critical theology to, I think, its core to not only whole life discipleship, but before we have revival, we need reformation. And that, you know, that comes with the coming together of the marketplace and the local church and the pastors understanding and affirming the intrinsic value of work and understanding what that means. And so that's what one of the things we're doing with the Talbot Center for Faith, Work, and Economics is coming alongside pastors and churches to helping them discern and to understand what does this mean? And more importantly, how do I actually do this? How do I execute this and integrate this into my local church so that it's an outflow? And how do I minister to my people? And how does it affect who I am? And with regard to students, I'm also on the faculty at the School of Business, teaching both in the MBA leadership program and the undergraduate organizational ethics. These students are very hungry to make a difference in the world, but they are not getting the type of direction to navigate gray issues that they absolutely need. It's a much different world today than it was 20 ago. And so they're very hungry for this integration of faith and work and for direction and making a purpose. Because if we don't help them, church doesn't help them, culture, social media will form their views and desires.
0: Well, you're right. And a very important strategic point, having these young people coming in, people of faith, young people looking for the future and helping guide them. So we certainly need, I would say to my listeners, let's make sure we're praying for Helen and others like Helen who are training this next generation. It's certainly important.
3: Thank

0: you.
1: Doyle has a comment for us from Kansas today. Welcome to the program, Doyle. Go ahead and tell us your story.
2: Several years ago, I went to work at Boeing in Wichita and ate lunch at the picnic table, the lunch area that they provided. There was a lot of dirty jokes and bad language and everything going around, so I just stayed at my workbench and read my Bible. Well, within a week and a half, the ladies started moving their chairs over to my workbench. They never talked to me or anything. I'm reading my Bible, but they would start congregating around there to eat their lunch from the bad language. There was one certain fella that he kept trying to put dirty pictures and dirty jokes and stuff on my table. I'd never look at him. I'd just put them off on the floor. And after about 3 months, this fella came over to me and he said, Doyle, said, my mother's going in for surgery. Would you please pray for her? Mm. So living the life in front of him does make a difference.
1: Wow. Hey, Doyle, thank you for your call. And what I love about that, Helen, is he just kind of quietly was doing it. He was just kind of living his life, wasn't, you know, making a big scene. And we kind of attract, I've discovered we kind of attract who we are. And if we're genuine people and of faith, we're going to attract people just by virtue of how we live our lives, which I think is probably what you're trying to help Christians and pastors and others see that we need to be teaching to Christians in the workplace.
0: Absolutely. What a great story, too, that Doyle told us.
1: Mm. How about you? You said you came out of corporate America into what you're doing now. How did you function in the workplace?
0: You know, when I the Lord took me out of the marketplace about 15 years ago, there was very little out there about faith at work. Books, no books, blogs. We weren't having conversations like we are today. Yeah. So that wasn't in out there and available, first of all. But secondly, I would have to say is many times as I look back, while I know that I was a good leader, I certainly did not have any understanding how my faith formed my work. Mm. And I certainly did not live in any intentional way to bring my faith into my work or to have it know that I was on mission and that I was doing something for Jesus with just the very nature of managing and running a company. And so I look back on that and sometimes with regret, and sometimes I look at it and say I want to be able to communicate a message that's different for other people who have a different runway ahead of them.
1: Well, I'm sure that sort of prepared you for what you're doing now. I mean, the fact that you sounds like you look back and say, well, I'd probably go back, maybe do some things differently, but you're helping prepare people today. Now, when you talk about the church and working with pastors, what are you teaching them, and how are they hopefully applying that to their work with their congregants?
0: Great question. There's a process for which pastors to kind of embrace this idea of faith work economics, and not only from a theological perspective, but then more as an organizational perspective. There's a great organization that we partner with. It's called Made to Flourish, a pastor's network for the common good, led by Pastor Tom Nelson, who has a great book called Work Matters, Connecting Sunday Worship to Monday Work. That's a great place for pastors to begin to have conversation, to get into community. But the Talbot Center for Faith Work Economics comes alongside and works with pastors and churches as they begin to strategically discern and figure out, how do I actually execute this change and how do I bring this on board in my local church? How do I integrate it with my overall mission and strengths and the calling that we are about as a church? What are some of the deeply held beliefs that are sabotaging us with regard to this? How do we disciple people in their work life? So we'll bring framework strategies and help them to we'll coach them and consult them and help them figure out where God's on-ramp is for them in this conversation, so that the people in their church are fully activated and living fully on mission in all aspects of their life.
1: That's really good. This is new to me for what you guys are doing, but I'm glad to get this word out to our listeners. Let me see here. Rhonda has been standing by here from Texas with a comment. Welcome to the program, Rhonda. Go right ahead.
3: I don't think you should have to check your faith at the door. I think you should be able to witness at work or anywhere else that you are. But at the same time, by allowing a Christian to witness anywhere they want to, you have to be ready for somebody of a different faith, of a different religion, to share their faith and their opinion with you, which could be good in the long run. You get to share Jesus with somebody who obviously doesn't know Jesus. But I can understand why an employer may say you can't do it, just to avoid the religious confrontation that could occur.
1: Yeah, and boy, it can't. Thank you, Rhonda, for that reminder. And we're just scratching the surface on this today, Helen. We have to have you back another time if you're available. I'd like to continue this discussion because from Intentional Living, our passion here is we believe very strongly. We know that God is an intentional God. Christ was very intentional in his life. We're made in his image. And that in this generation, we have a choice to make. We either choose to be intentional, which begins for us in declaration of our intention. What is my intention? And then living it out, developing the kind of habits, decluttering our lives, and then living in a way that really honors him. And the workplace is a huge area, and it's we shouldn't put it into departments. We are a believer wherever we are, understanding we got different roles and responsibilities when we move through life. And I think we've touched on some of those today. I got about 1 minute left. What's your parting shot, Helen, that would be helpful for people in the workplace today?
0: I would just say that your work is ministry. Ministry is, in the Greek, is diakonia. Ministry is not an industry, an occupation, or a job title. Ministry is a way of life for anybody who is called as a believer in Jesus Christ and as a follower in Jesus Christ. Everything we do, whatever we do, do it as if we're working for the Lord and not for men, because your work at home, your work in the marketplace, your work in the local church is all ministry to Jesus.
1: Amen. Helen Mitchell joining me today. She's the director of the Talbot Center for Faith, Work, and Economics at Talbot School of Theology at Biola University, among many other things that she does. And did good today. Helen, thank you for joining me on Intentional Living.
0: It was a pleasure. Thank you, Randy.
1: Appreciate it. Keep up the good work. What's your thought? We'd love to hear your feedback on our comment line, 888-888-1717. My parting one thing shot today for you as you think about living intentionally in the workplace is remember what the scripture says. When you have bad days, difficult people, big decisions, things that don't work out the way you think, remember you're working as unto the Lord, not unto men. If you keep that as a priority, then working unto men becomes a work of excellence, right? Because you are doing it because of your faith and who you are in Christ. I'm Randy Carlson. I want to say thanks on behalf of Rob and Amy and Stephen today, our team behind the scenes. And we'll see you next time from Intentional Living.
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0: Well, how was your day? 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

0: the answer from God was no. And ouch, that can hurt. 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I'm Suzanne. And sometimes God's no turns out to be one of the greatest blessings we can be given, because we pray for doors to open, like for jobs and relationships and opportunities. And when a no comes along, it can feel like God didn't answer. But sometimes the answer was no, because he could see what we couldn't. 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

I don't know about you, but I can have a bad day and just kind of focus on the things that went wrong and the things I don't have and things I failed at. But today's verse of the day comes from Psalm 126:3. And it says, the Lord has done great things for us and we are filled with joy. Isn't that just a heart change? It's a posture change of our mind and our spirit, saying, I'm going to focus on the things, God, that are good, that you

0: 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Now, your three-year-old may only know the word minds, right? It's minds. And that's important to see. That's going to be a process of training your children to share. So can I encourage you to acknowledge when they do share and praise them for it and discipline selfishness? That's intentional living.
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You know, you did good today. You did your best. 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

0: maybe you felt sad news coming from Dolly Parton passing yesterday. And I never had any personal interactions with her. But one of my coworkers lived in Nashville for a few years and was at a nail salon about 20 years ago with Dolly there. And she said the rule of thumb in Nashville is you don't act like you know them. So she sat down next to her. She's shoulder to shoulder with Dolly Parton getting her nails done. Finally, Dolly looks over at my friend Kim and she goes, "Are you okay?" She said, "Yeah, the rule is you don't acknowledge people if they're famous." She said, "Honey, I work too hard to not be noticed. Let's talk. How are you doing today?" And she was just so sweet and kind. And I love that. You're listening to Family Life Radio. They're people too. Imagine that. I'm Suzanne Lynn.
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0: think I've allowed myself to feel both the sadness of what's ending and the hope of what's beginning. 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

0: How's your stress level? Are you doing okay? I was talking to a girlfriend last night, and she was talking about how stressed she is. The kids are back to school. She said they're not getting back on the early sleeping schedule, and it's her fault. She's blaming herself because she should have started a couple weeks ago, slowly going to bed 10, 15 minutes early each night, and that didn't happen. But, you know, I told her stress kind of can sneak up on us. I mean, all of a sudden, it's like, oh, school starts Monday or whatever. And even when we're trying to stay positive, life can get heavy and our hearts, I think, can get tired. So if that's you today or tonight, you're not alone and you don't have to pretend that you're feeling fine or push through everything by yourself. Sometimes you need just a little gentle reminder that you're doing better than you think and God sees the effort that you're giving. 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
1: 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Her influence in my life is the reason I'm a believer today. So I just pray God uses me in the same way that He used her in my life.
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Don't you wish that our growth could be happening on the mountaintops, but it's always in the valley? And that's what this message is about, Tasha Layton. Meet me in the valley. 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

0: If you're feeling kind of overwhelmed tonight, a little bit stressed, maybe lonely or sad, you're grieving something or someone, I want to just reach my hand out to you and offer the verse of the day. It's from Psalm 126:3, because hopefully this will turn that negativity, the sadness, the loneliness around. When you hear the words that the Lord has done great things for us and we are filled with joy, maybe tonight your prayer is, God, just let me feel that Psalm 126:3 personally tonight. Wrap your arms around me. Let me feel your joy. 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

If you're feeling fear tonight, I want to share some thoughts that God says about fear right after Franny Cash. 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

0: Fear looks like a whole lot of different things to different people, and it could be because of something that you're facing, something that you're insecure about. It kind of sneaks up quietly sometimes. It's a worry. It's a little thought. It's, well, for me, it's that, like, what if that suddenly makes me feel like I can't do something, or that my life is heavy. And it doesn't mean that you're weak. I think it means that we're just human. And God never asks us to face anything alone. As a matter of fact, when I think about fear and what God has to say about that, I turn to Isaiah 41:10. Do not fear, for I am with you. Do not be dismayed, for I am your God. And I love that reason. God gives us not to fear. He doesn't say, hey, nothing scary is ever going to happen. What he says is, I am right here with you. 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

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It's Toby Mac.

0: Well, it's that time of night. Loneliness can sometimes get pretty loud. And if the house is feeling especially quiet tonight and the loneliness has been a little bit louder than normal, I just want you to sit with Psalm 34. It says the Lord is close to the brokenhearted. Close, not, he's not like off watching from somewhere far away. He's close. So if tonight feels just a little lonely, talk to him exactly that you would talk to me sitting right here, because he is. You're listening to Family Life Radio.
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1: Father, let your will be done. 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They're foundational words, and when we sort of dive back into them on a regular basis, they remind us of the revolution that comes through surrender.
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0: What if you were to ask somebody that you love tonight, instead of how was your day? What if you asked, what do you need tonight? Maybe they need advice. Maybe they need help. Maybe they need just somebody to listen without trying to fix. You know, I think about how great Jesus was at seeing the actual person that was in front of him. And maybe giving them a safe place where they don't need perfect words is exactly what's needed tonight. 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I'm Suzanne.
1: Maybe you need a miracle today. As Colton Dixon sings about, it might be more common than you think. God is able to do exceedingly abundantly more than all we ask or imagine. That's what the Bible says. So if you need him to step in, go ahead and ask. God does miracles. Family Life Radio.

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Katie Nicole in Jesus' name on Family Life Radio. Good morning. I'm Jennifer Davis. So happy you and I can be together. It's Thursday. The weekend is near. What are you going to do this weekend? You can find out at myflr.org. Just check out the events calendar and plan accordingly. Here's John Reddick, Holding On.

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Seth Schlieder likes pineapple juice and lemon juice, and not to drink. He puts it in his hair and uses it to highlight it in the sun. He said it himself on an interview, I promise. Here's Hope Darst, Mighty Name of Jesus.

0: Family Life Radio. Good morning. I'm Jennifer Davis. And one thing that we absolutely love to do is bring you music through concerts, live shows. That way you could go see the actual artists that you hear us play on Family Life Radio. And boy, is there a good lineup coming. So in October, get ready for King and Country and Colton Dixon and Micah Tyler. In November, we'll have Katie Nicole and Emerson Day that you could go see. And the list goes on and on. So how do you grab your tickets? Super easy, my friend. Go to myflr.org. That'll give you the dates. That'll give you the locations. And of course, you can grab your tickets right there. It's super easy peasy. And I hope you have a great time.
1: Maybe you need a miracle today. As Colton Dixon sings about, it might be more common than you think. God is able to do exceedingly abundantly more than all we ask or imagine. That's what the Bible says. So if you need Him to step in, go ahead and ask. God does miracles. 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

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Well, there was a guy who did a 30-day challenge. It was one I've never heard of, and I'll tell you the outcome after Jamie McDonald. Ain't no way.

0: Family Life Radio. God will never fail you. And this was actually put to the test. So there's this guy who was an atheist his whole life. Didn't believe in God. He gave himself a 30-day challenge. And he started saying gratitude-type things. And I gotta say, from day one, he was just the biggest skeptic. By day 30, he was weeping and praising the Lord. Can you say hallelujah? Another one for the good guys. I can't believe that this was a thing, but I guess maybe everybody should take the 30-day challenge. We actually have one. If you've never listened to Family Life Radio before, take our 30-day challenge and see how our music changes you. 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

0: Family Life Radio. Oh, wait a minute. Is that Christmas music I'm hearing? Yay! Yes, it is. It is Christmas music. I wanted to get in the mood a little bit. I know, we're still in August, but let me have my fun, okay? The Point of Grace is bringing you their Comfort and Joy Christmas Tour, along with Jason Gray, Holly Brand, and Wren Collective is also going to be along with Christmas Tour. So this is a little bit of music to get you in the mood. Christmas music, a night out with everybody that you love, and you get to worship and make memories with all these wonderful people you're going to go with. It would be a lovely and very sweet Christmas gift. You could put it in a little Christmas stocking, give it a little bit early, and it would be much appreciated, I'm sure. But you got to get your tickets because they're going fast already. Yeah. People are getting them while they can. And you can too. MyFLR.org.
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Jamie was kicked out of her house at 15 by her stepdad for singing. 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

0: 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Hi, I'm Jennifer Davis on Family Life Radio. 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
4: Hey, good morning. We are Kenkel, Fritz, and friends. Maybe you just feel like the world's just kind of crashing down around you right now. Listen to this. When all you can see is your circumstances, remember that God is the one who sees you. Mm. I saw that today and I was like, that's good.
5: Yeah.
4: And so I think it's just a reminder, if all you can see is your circumstances, try to find a way to see God.
5: Yeah. To readjust that focus, if
4: right.
5: you will.
4: Yeah. If that means getting away or being alone, try to do whatever you can, you know, crack the Bible. What can you do that helps you see God and who he is? Because he's definitely bigger than your circumstances.
5: Amen. I love that too, because sometimes we can get stuck in our own mind of like, I'm facing this alone.
4: Right.
5: Or no one fully knows what I'm going through. God does.
4: Yep.
5: And he's with you every step of the way.
4: Yeah, you don't have to Lone Ranger the sucker.
5: Exactly, that's right.

0: 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So Carrie's on the phone. She says there's something she's doing that has changed everything for her. In fact, she doesn't need her medication anymore. Her story's coming up in 6 minutes.
1: How many times can you hear the same lie before you start to believe it?

0: Family Life Radio, we are Kankel, Fritz, and Friends. You ever want to talk? Our number is 888-888-9976. Carrie is with us from Michigan. What's on your mind?
1: I just got in from feeding my horse, and you were just talking about circumstances. And if you focus on them, they just kind of consume you. So 3 weeks ago, I made a promise to God. I am just going to start giving thanks for everything that I have, even the yucky circumstances that sometimes just you kind of feel like there's a black cloud over you, but there's always a light. So I started doing this for 3 weeks now, and I have not stopped. And I have seen amazing miracles, all over the place.
0: And the difference was you started thanking God for the circumstances, or just thanking God for something when it's happening?
1: Yeah, anything. Like, thank you for my business. Thank you for my family. Thank you for letting me live another day. And thank you for my health. Thank you for anything. Because we all take the smallest things for granted. And this, has helped me so much. Like, it opened my eyes. Plus, I'm reading the Bible again, which I've never really read the Bible, ever. Like, I've seen scriptures, but I've never really, understood it. And so I'm starting to read it, and I'm like, wow, this is like a movie. This is so crazy. Like, what happens next? So, and God's helping me to, understand it.
0: So this all has to do with, you said, being thankful, starting a lifestyle of thankfulness, and that changed everything.
1: Yeah, I don't have the anxiety that I used to have. I'm actually off this pill for, the ADHD that I have. I don't take it anymore.
0: Wow.
1: Every day I try to walk 2.5 hours, and I just talk to God.
0: Wow.
1: I'm like, thank you for this day.
0: A lot
1: thank
0: of talking.
1: Yeah.
0: That's great. That's quite a walk, too.
2: That's right. That's right. Literal walk with God. I like
0: no
2: it.
0: No kidding. Well, hey, thank you so much for sharing.
1: Yeah. Yeah. Well, thank you. You guys have a blessed day.
3: Do you have an 8-year-old son that won't share with his younger sister? Well, one of our listeners does, and they sent this question. Hi, I'm Dr. Randy Carlson with an Intentional Living Minute. In Philippians chapter 2, it says, let each of us look not only to our own interests, but also the interest of others. Now, that verse is a big picture for adults, but I think it's something we need to be teaching our children. We need to establish an expectation that we share in this family. It's not about me and mine and what I own, but it's about the things that God has given me that I can share with other people. Now, your 3-year-old may only know the word minds, right? It's minds. And that's important to see. That's going to be a process of training your children to share. So can I encourage you to acknowledge when they do share and praise them for it and discipline selfishness? That's intentional living.
4: For more insight and encouragement, go to theintentionallife.com.
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I've been just told there's a little kid on the phone. Little laughs. Little kids telling jokes. The Little Laughs Comedy Club is open. And we'll have a jokester coming up in two songs.

0: Family Life Radio, we are Kenkel, Fritz, and friends. Time for Little Laughs. The Little Laugh Comedy Club is open. And all you have to do is call right now at 888-888-9976. The only rule is you got to be a kid.
1: So we're out.
0: I mean, kids can tell dad jokes. Dads just can't tell dad jokes. 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
2: Hi.
0: Hi, who's this?
2: Casey.
0: How old are you, Casey?
2: 12.
0: 12 years old. All right, so we'll get to your joke, but first, what are you up to today besides being a comedian?
2: Not much.
0: Oh, okay. No plans?
2: Eating breakfast and...
0: Yeah?
2: Yeah, that's about it.
0: Are you in school already or no?
2: I am not.
0: No.
2: We're actually about to go on a trip soon.
0: Ooh. Oh, when does school start for you?
2: In 2 weeks.
0: 2 weeks away. All right. Where are you guys going on your trip?
2: We're actually going to two places. We're going to Tennessee and South Carolina.
1: Fun.
0: Oh, fun. Well, you guys have fun.
2: Thanks.
0: All right. Well, we're ready for your joke.
2: Okay. Why did the man fall into a well?
0: Why did the man fall into a well?
3: I guess for balance?
0: Didn't see it there. I don't know.
2: He couldn't see that well. Yeah.
3: It hurt.

0: Chris Tomlin, Good Good Father on Family Life Radio. We are Kenkel Fritz and Friends. All right, I've been told we have another little laugher on the phone.
1: Wow.
0: Little kids telling jokes next after Matt Maher. It's going to be all right on Family Life Radio.

0: Family Life Radio, we are Kenkel, Fritz, and Friends. Time for little laughs. Little kids telling their jokes. If you have a little child around, 888-888-9976 is our phone number. Family Life Radio.
1: Hello.
0: Oh, hi. Who's this?
1: Molly.
0: Molly, where are you calling from?
1: Arizona.
0: And how old are you, Molly?
1: I'm 9.
0: 9. Okay. And you've got a joke?
1: Yes.
0: Awesome. Well, tell it to us.
1: What do you call a happy cowboy?
0: A happy cowboy. A happy cowboy.
2: Yeah, I wonder.
0: Well, I've heard of happy campers. I don't. What is it? What do you call a happy cowboy?
1: A jolly rancher.
3: So there's a knock at your door. If it's someone selling pest control or delivering a package, it will rarely change your life. But if you've been feeling dry, aimless, even a bit stuck in your faith, a knock on the door can change you forever. Jesus said, "I stand at the door and knock. If anyone hears my voice and opens the door, I will come into him and eat with him, and he with me." Experience hope. 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
1: Hey, good morning. We are Kenkel Fritz and Friends. And if you didn't know, Dolly Parton passed away at 80 years old. Coming up here in a little bit, about 10 minutes away, little tribute to Dolly. Actually, what Dolly is going to do is she's going to inspire you.
2: Yeah.
1: Got a cool clip from her coming up, so we'll play that for you here in just a little bit.
2: And maybe you need that inspiration this morning because it is back to school season.
1: Yes.
2: For many. I don't need kids myself, but every parent I see, friend of mine on Facebook or social media, is all, the rush is back. They're running around every single morning. And it's interesting, you know, myself, Kink, I was in public school, kindergarten through fifth grade, and then homeschooled 6 through 12. So those commute mornings were easy for homeschooling. But for public school, I remember the days of getting like the list in August of when classes were starting and the time and when to drop off the kids and where and all that stuff. But there's something, and I don't know, I know you, Sam, if you notice this now, when I was a kid, I feel like everybody started school in every school district on the same day. And is it just me now, or does it seem like everyone's kind of doing their own thing? It's all like a different start day, and it kind of threw me for a loop.
1: I know, like when we lived in Texas, it was actually a law that all school had to be in the same schedule.
2: Wow.
1: I don't know if it's still that way.
2: Yeah.
1: In Seattle, where I grew up, school started after Labor Day.
2: Yes, I remember that too.
1: And now it seems like it's starting earlier and earlier. All of my kids have started school sometime in August.
2: Yes.
1: No matter where we've lived now. So I don't, yeah, it's all over the planet.
2: It is. Yeah. I had to do a double take because I was like, has it always been this way or has it changed? And then I was getting confused because like I said, I feel like so many parents on Facebook I see are like, my kid's first day of school, 2 days later. First day of school, 4 days later. Oh, my other kids, first day of school.
1: I don't think, it seems like it's all over the place right now. You know, my favorite thing to do was in the summertime on a certain day, they would announce that they would put, what they would do is on the teacher's doors, they would post a piece of paper. And that's how you found out what class you were in and who was in your class.
2: Oh, I like it.
1: So all the kids and parents would show up, walk around the class, walk around the school and look and see what class you were in.
2: Oh, that's fun.
1: And then that was it. We went home.
2: It was the simple days.
1: Yeah, it was that, okay, I'm in this class. All right. Obviously, that was pretty primitive. I don't think they do that anymore.
2: A little different time.
1: Yeah. So that was kind of fun. But yeah, school is starting all different times of the year. And I do wish it was kind of on the same schedule, at least all the vacations. That way, if you have relatives or friends in a different school district, you can take vacation at the same time.
2: Exactly.
1: Right. Yeah, that's done.
2: No, yeah, that's it. It's no more. Before it'll be July 1st, we'll go back.

Family Life Radio, you may have heard that Dolly Parton passed away. We have a special tribute. I guess it's more of a tribute to you. She's going to gas you up, get you excited. That's on the way.

0: Family Life Radio. We are Kenkel Fritz and friends. If you haven't heard, Dolly Parton passed away, 80 years old. And, you know, my wife and I were talking about this, talking to Becky. She grew up country music.
1: Yeah.
0: I did not. In Seattle, Washington, I didn't even know what that was. No, I'm just kidding. I knew. Not many people, none of my friends listen to country music, but she grew up with Dolly. And then later on in my career, I was in country radio for years. So.
1: Oh, right.
0: Yeah. But she was like, you know, this is kind of sad. I've had Dolly Parton all my life. Now she's gone. And I get that. And what a positive influence. It seems like kind of a national treasure, really.
1: Yeah.
0: I never heard her say anything bad about anybody. She was always super upbeat. Supposedly, when she walked into a room, the atmosphere completely changed. Because Dolly's here.
1: Just that presence.
0: That positive, upbeat presence. So I have for you a clip from Dolly, and she is going to gas you up. She is going to get you excited for yourself, for today. I love what she says here. So listen to this.
2: You are enough, and anyone who tells you otherwise isn't worth your time. You got this. Yes, I'm talking to you. Other people didn't always believe in me. And in those times, I had to believe in myself. Plus, nothing's better than proving people wrong. Make a list of the things you love about yourself. They can be big or small, like, I cook a mean chicken pot pie, or I'm a great mom. And if you tell yourself enough nice things, eventually, you'll believe them too. Go in with confidence. You got in the door because you deserve to be there. Don't forget that, and don't let it hit you on the way in.
0: Oh, Dolly Parton. She will be missed.
3: 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With God, your fears aren't made of anything that can stand. 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

0: Tankel, Fritz, and friends. Time for that good news of the day. What's God doing in your life? Let us know at 888-888-9976.
1: We've had a very difficult year. We have a daughter who has some mental health problems, and she is anorexic, and we've had her in an outpatient program, and she also sees a therapist. I've been really praying that we can get family therapy, because I don't believe it's just one. I believe it's a family issue.
0: Mm-hmm.
1: And I've been praying, and my husband has not agreed to go and won't even do marriage counseling. And so I've been talking to him for quite a while now. And this morning I was telling him that I'm finding food in her room uneaten, and it's not getting better. And so this morning he agreed to go to family therapy.
0: Oh, that's great.
2: That is amazing. As somebody who has struggled with an eating disorder for almost 20 years, I'm mostly recovered. You know, I do have a tendency mm-hmm. towards some behaviors, but it can get better. And yes, like, family counseling is going to be so unbelievably beneficial. And I'm very thankful that you recognize that. Your daughter's very lucky to have you on her side.
1: Thank you. My sister's a psychotherapist, and she was telling me about the family model, where a lot of it is about you sitting at the table with them. And that's been really hard because we both work, but I've been trying to eat as many meals with her as I possibly can, even if it's just me sitting with her.
0: Sure.
2: That's awesome.
1: Yeah, thank you. So I'm just thankful that God answered that prayer, because mm-hmm. I think that that's really going to be the answer.
0: Yeah. Well, it's a positive step in the right direction.
1: Yeah. Thanks a lot for your encouragement. I listen to you all the time.

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1: Experience Hope. 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

0: Family Life Radio. We are Kenkel Fritz and friends. So if you happen to be married, maybe you're dating. These are traits that lasting marriages have, according to research.
1: Oh.
0: Number one, you fight fairly.
1: I like that.
0: You dated for a long time before you got married. You focus on the good instead of the bad. You're open with each other. This is interesting. I don't get this. If you went on a honeymoon, chances are your marriage will last longer.
1: Interesting, because I know not everybody has one.
0: I haven't. We went on a honey weekend. I don't think it was a real...
1: I like that.
0: But we have decided on our anniversary coming up in here in a couple years, because it'll be 30 years.
1: Hey.
0: I've been married to Becky.
1: Congrats.
0: That we're going to do a honeymoon style, just me and Becky.
1: Aw.
0: This is interesting. Couples that had large weddings tend to outlast couples that have eloped.
1: Interesting. I don't think I would have guessed that.
0: I don't know if our wedding was large. I mean, it was decent sized, but I wonder why. What would be the difference? Is it because, well, you really was in them? If you eloped, maybe, we probably know that a certain percentage of those were like, let's get married.
1: Yeah.
0: Instead of like, we really planned this out, or we really, you know.
1: Totally.
0: But I'm sure not all eloped situations were like that, but that is fascinating to me. Yeah. I wonder why. What do you think? What would be the difference? Why would a larger wedding last longer than eloped? Do you have any idea? 888-888-9976. You can text us at 58326.
1: Maybe better cake really makes all the difference.
0: Yeah. And then you can also throw in what's made your marriage last if you happen to be married.
1: Yeah.
0: 888-888-9976. 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
2: Ron decided to go on a week trip. 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

Sometimes I feel like I just keep pretending, and I'm slowly going out of my mind.

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1: Hey, good morning. We are Kekel Fritz and friends trying to figure something out right now. And that is, people that had a larger wedding are more likely, I said 12 and a half times more likely to stay married than those that eloped. So we're just trying to figure out, why is that?
2: Yeah.
1: What's causing this? And then if you got some marriage advice, well, we'll hear that too. That's always works well. 888-888-9976 is our phone number. Lisa's with us from Mason, Michigan. What do you got?
3: Perhaps with a larger wedding, there's more support from family and friends to encourage the couples even after they got married.
4: Oh, that's a great point.
1: That makes sense because you've involved everyone in your celebration.
3: Correct.
1: Yeah, I could see that.
3: I think it could depend on your reasons for eloping. If people aren't in agreement in your family, you might elope. I think that's different than getting married at the justice of the peace.
1: Yeah.
3: Eloping, to me, seems like you're possibly running away from...
1: That's a good point. I didn't think of that.
3: That might not be the case for everyone, of course.
1: Yeah, everyone's not on board, so you're just like, you know what, forget it. Let's head to Vegas.
2: Yeah.
1: And get married. Yeah. You know.

0: Family Life Radio, we are Kenkel Fritz and friends. We're talking about this interesting research says those that had a bigger wedding, typically marriage lasted longer than those that eloped. And there's lots of people. We just talked with somebody that eloped and they've been married for years.
1: Yeah.
0: So it's, you know, it's obvious things that buck the trend. But also, do you got any marriage advice? 888-9976. Emily is with us. What do you got?
2: I just wanted to let you know this story. The pastor who married my husband and I, he and his wife just celebrated 65 years of marriage yesterday.
0: Wow.
2: Isn't that amazing? And it's the same pastor who married my parents 50 years ago. My parents celebrate their 50th in a week and a half.
0: That's amazing.
2: And so it's just pretty remarkable. And he's still married 65 years in. And I can tell you that faith, reading the Bible together, like every day, that's one of their secrets, they say.
0: Read the Bible together. Helps your I don't know why. I mean, it just makes sense.
1: Yeah, exactly.
0: That would definitely help because you're spiritually connected, and reading the Bible is kind of a vulnerable thing. Mm. You got to be real with yourself and with each other.
2: A level of intimacy.
0: Absolutely. It's very intimate.
2: So true.
0: Man, 65 years of marriage.
2: I know. And then he married my parents who will be celebrating their 50th, and then he was willing to, 11 years ago, marry my husband and I.
0: That's cool. Family tradition. You're going to have to tell him. Now you need to live to 120 so you can marry my kids.
2: Exactly.
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1: Hi, I had something for the Joy Report.
0: Cool. Well, hang on. Let's do it. Stick around for Dana's Joy Report. It's on the way in two songs on Family Life Radio.

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3: I got joy, joy, joy, joy down in my heart today.
1: So what is bringing you joy? We'd love to hear it. 888-888-9976. Well, first of all, who is this?
2: This is Dana.
1: What's bringing you joy, Dana?
2: Yeah, so my daughter FaceTimes me at some point every day, usually with my grandson, her one-year-old boy, in her lap. They're reading stories, whatever. It's just beautiful family time. And so last night, she just turned the phone around, and I got to watch him take his first steps across the living room floor.
1: Oh!
2: And what incredible joy. But then it gets better. He stopped. He stood there, and he started doing a little baby boogie. He started circling his hips around and flexing his knees, and so in one fell swoop, I got to watch him take his first steps and do his first dance, and that just brought me great, great joy.
1: Wow, you can't beat that. Man.
2: No, can't beat that at all.
1: That's awesome. What's your grandson's name?
2: Well, they gave him my last name, Cooper.
1: Cooper!
2: Which was yeah.
1: That's fun.
2: Yeah, little Coop. Well, appreciate you guys a lot, and thanks for what you're doing to spread the joy.

0: I'm walking closer with the Lord. It has helped me change my life.
1: A song can do all that? Experience Hope. 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

0: 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We have a guy on the phone who loves to pay. Oh, Pat's his name.
1: Oh,
0: and he loves to pay.
1: Look at that. Pat loves to pay.
0: Pay for people's meals. His story is next after Leanna Crawford. I remember.

0: Family Life Radio, we are Kenkel, Fritz, and Friends. It's kind of fun. If you've never done it before, to pay for someone's meal, to pay for something, somebody's anything.
1: Oh, yeah.
0: And just to watch the reaction. Pat is with us. So how do you do this? Talk about this.
2: When I go to a restaurant, I try to specifically ask God, you know, I look for targets. And so if the Lord leads me to pay for a meal, then I'll go ahead and do that.
0: I like that.
2: I try to do it anonymously.
0: Yeah.
2: Try to whisper in the server's ear that, you know, hey, I want to pay for that guy's meal over there. And they'll scream, hey, he wants to pay for this guy's meal. Sometimes it doesn't work, but most people are very appreciative. A couple will argue once in a while, and well, I won't. All right, if you insist, but I try to bless people any way I can because I haven't been blessed with the resources at this point to do that. So
1: that's awesome.
3: Yeah, that is awesome. Well, thank you so much for sharing. Appreciate it.
2: You're welcome. You're welcome.
0: Hey, by the way, Pat paid for my meal.
2: Okay.
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3: Hey, good morning. We are Kenkel, Fritz, and Friends with producer Adam and Misty. I don't know about you guys. I'm always impressed when, you know, you hear people that we've been married for, 50 years is an accomplishment now.
4: Oh, yeah.
3: Or 60 or 70 years. Eileen and Gordon Bitley of West Michigan just celebrated their 80th anniversary.
4: Wow. That's incredible.
3: And you're like, well, they must be really up there. They are. In fact, the story began during World War II. Eileen would write Gordon letters every single day he was serving overseas. And then they married in 1946 after the war. They had five sons together.
5: Wow.
3: Get this. So she's 96. He's 101.
4: Oh.
3: They're still ticking.
5: That's pretty incredible.
3: So they like to surround themselves with activities they like attending church. They spend time with their family. And I love what they said. Gordon said this. There's a lot of weaving together in a marriage. In other words, your mother and dad raised you one way. Her mother and dad raised her one way.
5: Mm-hmm.
3: The problem is, typically in a marriage, you fight each other over that.
6: Oh. Well, that's just the way it's supposed to be.
3: Instead, I love this. It's weaving your point of view and mine together, as opposed to it's your way, the highway, or, you know, you're wrong, I'm right. So, and I love this, when they asked, you know, for the secret of the 80 years of marriage, she says about giving not 50%, that's a myth. Each person gives 100%.
4: Mm.
5: Wow.
3: I like that. Yeah.
5: She learned something.
3: You outdo the other. And then the other outdoes you.
4: All in love.
3: Isn't that cool?
4: That's amazing.
3: I know. 80 years. And I guess, you know, hopefully they'll live another 20 years. We're 120.
4: Their 100th
3: wedding. I wonder what the oldest married couple is on the planet. I mean, 80 years is pretty impressive.
5: That is really good. Yeah. I don't know.
3: So maybe you've got, I love the weaving together. Do you have some good marriage advice? We'd love to hear yours. 888-888-9976. You can text us at 58326.

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0: It's Chris Tomlin. How great is our God? Family Life Radio. We are Kenkel Fritz and Friends with producer Adam and Misty.
1: I don't know if you've ever had this happen where you are, I'll just tell you, my friend and I have discovered that our husbands do this. Oh. So when they do it, it's an accident, but with us, it's a character flaw.
0: What?
2: Uh-oh.
1: So now, I will say I do have more car accidents over time to my name than my husband Jason does. Oh. But there was a time when we lived in New Jersey where he rear-ended a car. Oh. She stopped suddenly, and he didn't stop in time and hit her. And she got out saying, you know, I'm so sorry, it's my fault. And that is what he has clung to. So he said, when he brings up that he's never had an accident to point out that I'm a bad driver, I'm like, that's not true. You rear-ended somebody in New Jersey. He goes, well, that wasn't my fault.
0: I see where you're coming from, because most of the time, if you rear-end somebody, it is your fault.
1: Yes.
2: True.
1: Yes.
0: Yeah.
1: And I think
0: because you're tailgating.
1: That means, yeah, he hit the gas too hard, because we were leaving like an area where everybody was stopped and merging. So, I'll that's not how a rear-ending accident works. Yeah. He was like, but it wasn't my fault. She even said so. I said, it doesn't matter. You still had an accident and you could have stopped in time. Nope, that's not my fault. But all the accidents I've had, 100% my fault. And I'm just a bad driver.
0: Wow.
1: And I was talking to my friend about it, and she's like, Mike does the same thing. Like, what is the deal?
0: Oh, her husband has done that too.
1: Similar stuff. Not necessarily with accidents, but there are things that if he does it, it's not his fault. But with her, like, no, you're just not, like, you need to be better
2: at
1: that.
2: It is your fault now all of a sudden.
1: Exactly.
2: Interesting.
1: So what's up with that?
0: You know, over my lifetime, I've been in more accidents than my wife.
1: Yeah.
0: However, apparently my wife can't park. Because all of her accidents have happened when she was trying to park.
2: Oh, no.
0: So mine have been higher dollar, bigger situations. Except for the most recent one where she jammed into a Jaguar.
2: Oh.
0: That was expensive. But I haven't had, I got a rash of accidents when I first got my license, and I haven't had an accident in a long time. So
2: yeah, I'm just glad you guys have someone to blame. I had a car, I got nobody. I'm looking at myself in the mirror.
0: Got to get yourself a wife.
1: That's why you get married, Adam. That's why you get married.
0: Just to prove the better driver. All right, so how about your relationship? Is there a disparagement as to who's the better driver? 888-888-9976, because apparently it's Jason.
1: Yeah, whatever.
3: Hey, what's good? It's your buddy Isaac for Youth Haven. 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So first off, for people who may not know, what makes Youth Haven such an

0: One of the biggest things that we try and teach the kids is, again, that they're created, that God loves them, He made them in His image, that they have value. 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
2: You've probably stood in the card aisle searching for hours for that perfect card and not finding the right words.
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0: 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Family Life Radio, we are Kenkel, Fritz, and Friends with producer Adam and Misty. Hey, if your church is doing something really cool, man, tell us about it. 888-888-9976. You can text us at 58326. Get this, in the Walton County Jail in Florida, there's two local churches, so I love that. Churches getting together.
1: Yeah.
0: And they are ministering to inmates there in jail. Look at this. Recently, 69 inmates, it's 48 women, 21 men, all made decisions to be baptized. There were more that wanted to, but they only had 70 baptism uniforms.
1: Oh, wow.
0: And this just doesn't end there. When the inmates walk out the door, I love this, the church is helping those who are released with transportation, temporary housing, recovery programs, parenting classes.
2: Oh, wow.
1: Mm.
0: And they're providing a church family for this piece. And some of the inmates are going to these churches or other churches, but I love this. The pastor's like, you know what? These people are unrecognizable for who they were to who they are today. And it just made me think, as I was learning about this, you know, Jesus talked about leaving the 99 to go get, is this what he meant? Get outside the church and do something a little different, hanging out with prisoners? That's awesome. I mean, it's so, I think most people are like, I don't want to do that.
1: Yeah, a little uncomfortable.
0: Right. But look at what's happened. That's just cool. I mean, when you have an eternal way people that want to get baptized.
2: That's incredible.
0: Amazing. I know.
2: My mom did music ministry in prisons when I was a kid. I was never allowed to go because of my age. I was in middle school, but she would talk about just like how anointed those worship sessions were, and you could just really see God at work.
0: I think when you realized how low you have come, all you have is everything to give to God. What are you going to hold back? You know,
2: mm-hmm.
0: That's awesome.

0: Miami Life Radio. Hey, I have a new book by Bart from Mercy Me. I'd love to give you.
1: Ooh.
0: What do you think is the number one searched how-to video on YouTube? If you call right now and guess what it is, I'll give it to you.
1: Ooh.
0: 888-888-9976. Call right now.

0: Matt Barrett. I got a fire. Family Life Radio, we are Kenkel, Fritz, and Friends. All right, so what is the number one searched how-to video on YouTube? And by the way, it is a fantastic place to learn how to do stuff. I've repaired so many different things with YouTube. It's pretty awesome.
1: Nice.
0: Yeah. Family Life Radio, who is this?
2: I am Dave from Napoleon, Michigan.
0: Dave, what do you think? Number one searched how-to video.
2: How to change a car tire.
0: Ooh, that's a good one.
3: Great guess.
0: That's not it, though. Try again.
2: Thank you.
3: Right.
0: Family Life Radio, who's this? Where are you calling from?
4: This is Peggy, and I'm calling from Youngtown, Arizona.
0: All right. Number one how-to video searched on YouTube. What is it?
4: How to read the Bible.
0: How to read the Bible. I wish.
3: It should be.
0: Yeah. That's not it, though. Try again. All right. It is how to unclog a toilet.
3: Oh, right.
1: Oh, no.
3: Which means a lot of people are having a bad day.
0: Yes.
3: Oh, boy.
0: And I'll just tell on myself because I wasn't there. So if I was ever out of town and my wife had to deal with something on her own, it's my fault because I was out of town.
1: Well, yeah.
3: Well,
0: this is when our son Sam somehow jammed that toilet with I don't know how much toilet paper or whatever. And it was overflowing.
1: Oh,
0: it was
1: no.
0: Bad news.
1: No.
0: So here is my wife trudging to Lowe's to buy a snake.
3: Oh, no.
0: If you don't know what that is, it's this like a little spring accordion. This little long, I don't know how to describe it, that goes down and and you spin it. And yeah. And it's really funny when the guy from Lowe's is like, "You look like you're having a horrible day." So I got to know, if you've used YouTube to learn how to do something, what was it?
3: Yeah.
0: What did you learn? And how did it go? 888-9976. You could text us at 58326.
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0: to be okay. 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
1: Hey, good morning. We are Kenkel, Fritz, and Friends with producer Adam and Misty. You know, sometimes I find things very profound in stuff that was written a long time ago. I found a devotional written in 1926.
2: Oh, wow.
1: It's pretty crazy. It's called Streams in the Desert. And it was talking about where you have this inner need, or you just know that you're just not content. You're just having a, you know, there's just something in the inside that's missing. And I love this. He says, I remember one summer saying, what I need is the ocean. So I went to the ocean, but somehow it seemed to whisper, what you're looking for isn't found in me. The ocean didn't restore me the way I thought I hoped. Then I thought, hey, you know, the mountains will give me rest. So I went to the mountains. And when I awoke the next morning, the magnificent peak was there that I'd longed to see. Yet it seemed to say the same thing. What you're looking for isn't found in me. Even the mountains couldn't satisfy my deepest longing in my heart. So what I truly need was the ocean of God's love and his towering strength and his truth within me. See, the Bible says that wisdom cannot be found in the depths of purchased gold, jewels, precious stones. Christ himself is our wisdom. He's our deepest need. The restlessness within us can only be answered by discovering his eternal friendship and his unfailing love. And I think about how many times you might be discontent, sitting on the couch, scrolling on your phone, or you go here, you just don't feel like there's just this, I don't feel good about myself right now. I don't feel good where I'm at. We're constantly looking for other things. Now, I think it's okay to go to the mountains and hang out with God.
3: Oh, sure.
1: Or sit by the ocean and pray and be in the Word. It's a good spot to do it. But you don't find it there. You find it with him.
3: And I think you hit the nail on the head, too, is that are you looking for God in what you're going to?
1: Right.
3: Instead of replacing with trying to fill that spot instead of God.
1: Which is a very scary word. Called idolatry.
3: Oof.
2: Why are you looking at me?
3: I know, I'm thinking of the permanent smudge on my phone screen from scrolling.
2: Oh, yeah. No, that's something I struggle with.
1: And it makes me think of what am I putting in front of him?
3: Yeah, exactly.
1: You know?
2: The list is startlingly long for me.
1: What do you think about this? 888-888-9976. You can text us at 58326.

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We're Kenkel, Fritz, and friends. So a meteorologist completely lost it on TV. We have the audio of what happened, and it is hilarious. You're going to hear it next after Torrin Wells.

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0: 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We are Kankel, Fritz, and Friends with producer Adam and Misty.
1: So, I think this happened in Maine. You know, people look at people who work in our industry sometimes. It's like, how do you never mess up? Well, no, we mess up all the time. And I think the problem with it being on TV is that's never going to go anywhere because there are videos circulating. And so
0: you mean it's going to go everywhere?
1: Everywhere. Yeah.
2: Nowhere
1: but
2: safe.
1: I mean, it's like never going to leave the internet is what I mean. It's is there. So there's no way for this meteorologist in Maine to live this down. He was trying to do a forecast and something made him laugh and he just could not get through his forecast. And the harder he tried, the worse it got.
0: All right, here we go. Listen to this.
3: And resulting in the chance for some heavier precipitation, a few bands of storms in some spots. We got to finish up this weather right now. I'm so sorry. Plenty of the 70s, below 80s in spots of Monday.
0: He's continuing to do the forecast while he's laughing. That is funny.
1: Oh, man. I feel like, and nobody came to his rescue. I felt like they were like, let's just watch this play out. That is hilarious.
0: You know, it does beg for the question.

0: Everybody's like, Simony's blowing.
1: It's like you start speaking another language entirely.
2: Yes. When you go into fast forward mode, it might be time to cut it.
1: Man, I feel better about some of the breaks I've done now.
3: All right, one more time, just for you.
4: Resulting in the chance for some heavier precipitation, a few bands of storms in some spots. We got to finish up this weather right now. I'm so sorry. I'm so worried over here. Plenty of those 70s, low 80s in spots of Monday. I've never had this happen before. Oh, jeez. All right, let me get it together real quick.
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0: The good news of the day, and you are our reporter. 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We'll give you the phone number here in just a little bit. But first, we want to hear your good news. What's going on?
1: We've had a very difficult year. We have a daughter who has some mental health problems, and she is anorexic, and we've had her in an outpatient program, and she also sees a therapist. I've been really praying that we can get family therapy, because I don't believe it's just one. I believe it's a family issue. Mm-hmm. And I've been praying, and my husband has not agreed to go and won't even do marriage counseling. And so I've been talking to him for quite a while now. And this morning I was telling him that I'm finding food in her room uneaten, and it's not getting better. And so this morning he agreed to go to family therapy.
0: Oh, that's great.
2: That is amazing. As somebody who has struggled with an eating disorder for almost 20 years, I'm mostly recovered. You know, I do have a tendency mm-hmm. towards some behaviors, but it can get better. And yes, like, family counseling is going to be so unbelievably beneficial. And I'm very thankful that you recognize that. Your daughter's very lucky to have you on her side.
1: Yeah. Thank you. My sister's a psychotherapist, and she was telling me about the family model where a lot of it is about you sitting at the table with them. And that's been really hard because we both work, but I've been trying to eat as many meals with her as I possibly can, even if it's just me sitting with her.
0: Sure.
2: That's awesome.
1: Yeah, thank you. So I'm just thankful that God answered that prayer, because mm-hmm. I think that that's really going to be the answer.
0: Yeah. Well, it's a positive step in the right direction.
1: Yeah. Thanks a lot for your encouragement. I listen to you all the time.
0: Oh, well, thank you for doing that. Hey, we want to hear your good news. Call right now. Tell us what's going on. 888-888-9976.

0: 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Take a deep breath, and I just remind myself that it's going to be okay.
1: And that's how you experience hope.
2: Family Life Radio.

the afters. Well done. Family Life Radio, where Kenkel, Fritz, and friends. Misty and I just heard Adam say something I don't think I've ever heard before. So we got to clear the air on this. It's coming up next after Phil Wickham and Crowder.

0: Family Life Radio. We are Kenkel, Fritz, and Friends with producer Adam and Misty. And speaking of producer Adam, we've had some technical issues in the building, and there was some workarounds done. Workaround is another word for, now I want you to say what you said earlier, Adam.
1: Yes. I had said things have been jimmy-rigged and they're working great.
0: I've never heard jimmy-rig. I've only heard jerry-rig. So I want to know, is it Jimmy or Jerry?
1: Well, now I'm shook because I've never heard jerry-rig.
0: Who did the rigging here? Now, you're from Michigan. Maybe Michigan's a jimmy-rig place. And maybe I grew up in a jerry.
2: I don't know. I've heard both. I feel like the one I use most often is Jimmy Rig.
0: You use Jimmy?
2: I do, but I've heard both. But I've looked it up.
0: Oh,
2: so
0: okay.
2: The oldest version of this saying was actually jury rigged.
0: Jury.
1: Oh.
2: A 17th century nautical term. A jury mast was a temporary replacement mast built on a ship after the main one broke.
0: Oh.
2: So then that became jury rigged. And it kind of blends jury-rigged with jerry-built. That's a Victorian term for a house built with cheaper, flimsy materials. Jimmy-rigged is a newer casual corruption or mishearing of the other two terms.
1: Oh, man.
2: So it is incorrect, but it is widely used.
0: It's acceptable.
1: Yep. It's okay.
0: I thought this was named after the first guy that rigged it.
1: Yeah. You're the first Jimmy.
0: Whether it was Jimmy or Jerry.
2: Yeah, who are these two people?
3: I know, right?
4: Do you have an 8-year-old son that won't share with his younger sister? Well, one of our listeners does, and they sent this question. Hi, I'm Dr. Randy Carlson with an Intentional Living Minute. In Philippians chapter 2, it says, let each of us look not only to our own interests, but also the interest of others. Now, that verse is a big picture for adults, but I think it's something we need to be teaching our children. We need to establish an expectation that we share in this family. It's not about me and mine and what I own, but it's about the things that God has given me that I can share with other people. Now, your 3-year-old may only know the word minds, right? It's minds. And that's important to see. That's going to be a process of training your children to share. So can I encourage you to acknowledge when they do share and praise them for it and discipline selfishness? That's intentional living.
5: For more insight and encouragement, go to theintentionallife.com.
6: 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So if you need Him to step in, go ahead and ask. God does miracles. 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
0: Uh-oh. Adam got called out. 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
1: Hey, good morning. We are Kenkel Fritz and Friends with Misty and producer Adam.
2: Good morning. Maybe you've experienced before where, like, if you're staying at a family member's house or friends, you could just kind of sense what kind of season of life or even what job they do based on their house and how things are. I had friends over this past weekend and we were going to cook some food up, and one of my friends, his wife opened my fridge door to put some food in to chill, and she looked in for a second and said, "I have never seen a more single guy fridge in my entire life."
1: Okay. Now you got to describe the single guy fridge.
2: Well, here's the funniest part. I didn't even think about it. And then once I looked in after she said this, I had a pack of ground beef.
1: All right.
2: A gallon of milk. Half a carton of eggs.
1: That was it?
3: Oh.
2: That was it. Now, for the record, it was the end of the week. I did have to shop, obviously.
3: Not even condiments?
2: They were shoved somewhere to the back of the somewhere drawer, probably. Yeah. It wasn't front and center, though, apparently. So I didn't even, but the funny thing, I didn't even think about it. For me, it was just another day. And I was like, yeah, when it's empty, I'll go to the store. I'll pick something up.
1: You know, this reminds me, when Becky first started dating me, and she came over to my apartment and looked at my fridge, all I heard was laughter.
3: That bad?
1: She goes, "All you have is fast food sauce packets."
3: Oh, okay. Wow.
2: Technically not an empty fridge.
1: True.
3: Well, see, now we need to get your bachelor fridge together with Adam's, and at least we'll have some condiments for the ground beef and eggs.
1: That's true.
2: For the one meal.
1: You're such a single guy.

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0: Oh, no. Oh. All right, what's going on? We'll talk about it coming up in two songs. It's like

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1: If you've been in a Costco recently, maybe you have seen it. People are angry. They already have Christmas stuff out, Christmas decor.
0: Oh.
1: No, okay, here's the thing. You know, people always get really angry. It's like they feel like maybe you're trying to move on from a certain season, especially like Christmas stuff that starts before Thanksgiving. Like, let's appreciate what season we're in. I think both can exist. And I'm going to tell you, as somebody, and you've both watched it happen too, Kank and Adam, like ever since COVID, it's just been this kind of steady decline. And now we're just kind of, we're watching the world burn around us. And you know what? If it's going to make you a little happier to put a Christmas wreath on your door at the end of August, I say do it. It doesn't mean you're not appreciating what's going on now. You're just doing something that's going to bring a little joy into your life. Just like having a PSL at the end of August. It's just joyful.
0: Misty, yes? I feel like you're trying to talk us into something.
1: Yeah. No, I'm not, because we don't ever decorate that early. That's not something we do at our house. But I think I'm just watching the meltdown happen on social media. Yeah. And I'm like, why is it? If you don't want to do it, don't. But you don't have to get all mad because somebody wants to decorate for Christmas a little early. I think with everything going on in the world, just do what makes you happy. Like, okay. If it's going to make you a little happier, put your stuff up early. It's not a big deal.
2: Yeah.
0: Hey, I guess I could be talked into that.
1: Yeah. I mean,
0: not that I will, but if it makes someone happy, I want people to be happy.
2: Here's how I would measure it. When were Mary's bags packed to go to the hospital? You know what I mean? Like, that's how I feel like it's a little early yet.
1: That is the most single guy answer ever. It's Christmas Eve. Put something up.
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1: Hi, I had something for the Joy Report.
0: Cool. Well, hang on. Let's do it. Stick around for Dana's Joy Report. It's on the way in two songs on Family Life Radio.

0: That's Carly and Taylor, Why Should I Worry? 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
1: I got joy down in my heart today.
0: It's time for the Joy Report. What's bringing you joy? We want to know. We'll give you the phone number to call here in just a little bit. But first, Dana is with us. What's going on?
2: Yeah, so my daughter FaceTimes me at some point every day, usually with my grandson, her one-year-old boy, in her lap. They're reading stories, whatever. It's just beautiful family time. And so last night, she just turned the phone around, and I got to watch him take his first steps across the living room floor.
0: Oh!
2: And what incredible joy. But then it gets better. He stopped halfway across, and there was music playing. He stood there, and he started doing a little baby boogie. He started circling his hips around and flexing his knees. And so in one fell swoop, I got to watch him take his first steps and do his first dance. And that just brought me great, great joy.
0: Wow. You can't beat that. Cool. Man.
2: No, can't beat that at all.
0: That's awesome. What's your grandson's name?
2: Well, they gave him my last name, Cooper.
0: Cooper, that's fun.
2: Yeah, little Coop. Well, appreciate you guys a lot, and thanks for what you're doing to spread the joy.
0: Oh, appreciate that. You know, I wanted to name Sam Cooper.
3: Oh, no kidding.
0: Cooper Kenkel Fritz.
4: Oh, that would have been fun to say.
0: And Becky goes, no, it's Sam. Well, how about you? We want to hear your joy report. Call right now, 888-888-9976.

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1: Away the Dolly Parton helped out the kids in the town that she grew up in.
0: Oh, who doesn't love Dolly?
1: Yeah. I know.
0: We'll talk about it after Matt Maher, Gonna Be All Right, on Family Life Radio.

0: MMR. 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
1: So Dolly Parton, if you're familiar with her music, she sang a lot about where she was from, like the town she was from, but she did a lot of amazing things specifically for the kids in that town. I guess back in 1990, she found out that the dropout rate at the high school was like 35%.
0: Oh, that's high.
1: It was really, really high. And so in 1991, she established a program. She's like, hey, if you graduate, I'm going to give you $500. And it dropped down to 6%.
2: Oh!
1: And they have basically been able to maintain that ever since.
2: That's incredible.
1: I know.
0: Do you know if Dolly continued to pay $500, or is it just starting that caused a change in the community?
1: I think the program is still going on some level. I don't know if it's like every kid that graduates, but I mean, a friend of mine who graduated way after that received $500.
2: No, really? Wow.
1: Yeah. You know, so it was legitimate.
2: I wonder if it's a twist too, where just to tell a kid, hey, I believe in you this much.
0: Mm-hmm.
2: I know you're going to make it, and I'll give you the reward after, just to say, you can do this.
0: I think there's something to that. I also think in the mind of a kid, money talks.
2: Yeah.
1: Yeah.
2: $500 is a lot.
0: I mean, for my son, it does. He was having an issue with his grades, and we started, I don't know if it's wrong, started paying him for A's.
2: Oh.
0: He started getting A's. So, and I was like, well, why didn't my mom and dad do that? Well, number one, I wasn't as smart as my son.
1: Maybe if he'd gotten paid, you would have been.
0: Who knows?
3: How do you go about them being silent? I am one to talk about issues or problems and deal with it and get over it, and he is not.
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7: 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And we forget that Jesus himself left us words to pray when we struggle with what to say. 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

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I'm Cece, and I'm wondering, what food do you like the flavor of, but not the actual thing? We'll talk about it next. Here's Laura Daigle, and you say...

0: Lauren Daigle, you say on Family Life Radio, today is National Banana Lovers Day, which is awkward because I don't like bananas at all, but I love banana bread. Banana pudding, okay, I can get there. A banana in a smoothie when it's masked by peanut butter and chocolate, I'm down for that. But actual bananas, bleh, no. You know, for me, really, it's the same thing with cherries. I love cherry lifesavers, cherry slushies, cherry Starbursts. I like cherry everything except actual cherries. I don't know. Do you have something with a food you love, like maybe the flavor of or a version of, but not the original item?
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2: I was still doing the music thing. 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
4: Your way's better. I have tried the world. At the end of the day, God's way is better. His decision-making is better than ours. And I've just noticed that throughout my life as I've let go of my own decisions and just trusted in the Lord and His way, it's just always better and it leads to so much more joy.
1: Failure isn't the end. God doesn't cancel people. Instead, He restores them. His grace is bigger than your biggest mistake, and you can begin again. Just turn to God. 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

0: You know, showing up for the Lord while you're in the pit is one of the greatest acts of worship. I heard that last week and I was like, that will preach. 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
1: I want to dance like David.

Here's some hope from God's word from Psalm 18:30. As for God, his way is perfect. The word of the Lord is flawless. He is a shield for all who take refuge in him. And you know what? God is the same yesterday, today, and forever. Here's Sanctus Real.

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What's this? Bananas are radioactive? Huh? What? Talk about it next. Here's Franny Cash, Family Life Radio.

0: Miss Franny Cash and Jesus all along on Family Life Radio. Okay, how about this on National Banana Lovers Day, which is an awkward holiday because I don't like bananas at all. Bananas are technically radioactive. Now, before you panic, hear me out. Bananas contain potassium, and a tiny amount of that potassium is a naturally occurring radioactive form called potassium 40. It's completely harmless, and the amount consumed in eating a banana, you would have to eat an absurd number of bananas for it to matter. So your breakfast is safe, but interesting nonetheless. So if you're a huge banana fan and you just start glowing, you'll know why.
1: I'm always encouraged when I hear the song Jericho. All of my fears, like Jericho walls, gotta come down, come down. Fear is everywhere, from the headlines to entertainment to our own insecurities. That's why it's so hard to escape. But the Bible says that God hasn't given us a spirit of fear, but of power and of love and of a sound mind. With God, your fears aren't made of anything that can stand. 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
1: Things are getting real. Jesus, take the wheel. Only way I'm getting to the other side.

0: on Family Life Radio. My name is Cece, and I have a friend. Her name is Abby, and she's too much for some people. And I think it's because she is endlessly positive about everything, about absolutely everything. A couple of weeks ago, she posted this video, and she was gushing about how much she loves cheering her kid on in his sports and her daughter in dance. And she's like, I love it. I love the games. I love the sidelines. I love the bleachers. I love all of it. And I was like, I don't love how my back feels after I have to fit into that bleacher seat for 2 hours. But not Abby. She loves everything. And then last week, she posted this video about how her son had gotten an invitation to meet up with some friends at a restaurant after the game. And they already had other plans, but she made it happen. And she sat in the car and she read a book while he was in hanging out with the friends. And how much she loved it. I was like, I want to be more like her. So went to my son's football game last night. And my lower back is just screaming. He's hunched over. And I'm like, I love it. I'm going to love every minute of this. He's got 4 years in high school sports, and I'm going to be more like Abby. If it's toxically positive, then so be it. But I want more of what she's got, because isn't that the better way to live?
1: I was raised in a very ungodly home. My school bus driver, when I was in elementary school, took me under her wing, took me to church every Sunday. Her influence in my life is the reason I'm a believer today. So I just pray God uses me in the same way that He used her in my life.
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1: 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My name is Cece. We're going bananas. I'm sorry. It's National Banana Lovers Day, which I'm sharing some interesting facts about bananas with you, even though personally I am not a banana fan. We might be peeling bananas all wrong. Where do you start when you peel your banana? Yeah, from the stem. Do you know that monkeys start from the opposite end? They do. And some people say it's actually easier because it prevents squishing the fruit. Huh.
2: Ron decided to go on a week trip. Ron surfed, fished, and they brought bikes. And so they just did three things that both he and his son like to do. And they vacationed together.
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0: Hi, my name is Carol. I actually have a question. I love my husband more now than the day I married him. And just over the years, I've become bitter. And I try to not snap and say negative things, but I'm finding it very difficult when he'll make a comment. I will come back with a negative comment, and I don't want to do that. And I'm having trouble stopping the negative that I have let myself get into, and just wanted to know, how do you get out of that mindset? I don't know how I even got there. Anyway, just wanted to know if there was an answer as to how to go about getting back to where I should be.
1: All right, Carol, listen, every problem, we believe it around here, every problem has a solution. Doesn't always mean we like the solution, but it has a solution. And we're going to get to yours here in just a moment. Dr. Randy here at the Intentional Living Center. Let me start with two verses, and then we're going to get to the calls. We're going to get back to Carol's question and yours as well. James 1:5, if you lack wisdom, maybe you're feeling that today, got a problem in your family, you got finance, and you're looking for some wisdom from God. It says, if you lack wisdom, ask God. He gives to everyone generously without finding fault. The beginning point of getting a solution to whatever you're facing is, Lord, I need your help. In fact, Proverbs says, trust in the Lord with all of your heart. Try not to lean on your own ideas and then allow him to direct your path. Then he will direct your path. So we open today with that. We'll get to Carol in a moment. We'll get to you in a moment as well. You have a question, something you want to get some input on, pray and then give me a call, and let's see if together we can come up with one thing that can help you get started today. 888-888-1717, 888-888-1717. We're live in the studio today. Father, we ask you to bring the wisdom needed and the things we share that will honor you, glorify you, and be an encouragement to others today. That's why we're here, and we thank you for your presence, and we look forward to the next 25 minutes.
2: Hi, my name's Amelia. I just want to say that I'm thankful for your radio station and how God has moved in my life and blessed me with family. I've been living intentional since January, and he's brought a lot of family into my life that I haven't seen in years, and I've been able to open up my home to welcome my family and help them out and lead them to Christ. So I just want to thank you all, and I pray for you.
1: Thank you. That's why we're here. God bless you. You know, Carol left that comment with me. She loves her husband desperately, she says, but then all of these moments she gets bitter and snaps at things he says. Maybe you find that. You know why? I'll tell you why, Carol. It's because he's one person on the planet. You can get away with it. It's easy for us to snap back at our spouse, the people we trust, because he ain't going anywhere. He's demonstrated that he can take that from you. And maybe inside of you there's things going on that you feel like you need to snap and feel bitter toward other people, but he's that one person that you can kind of let it ooze out. Two things I'm going to suggest, Carol, for you. One is, hey, listen, be reasonable with your expectations for your husband. Maybe they're too high. Secondly, deal with the stress in your life. And three, and maybe most importantly, is to dig inside of yourselves and ask the Lord, Lord, what is it? Why am I finding... Now that I know why I do it to my husband, but at a deeper level, why do I have it at all? Why do I have these bitter thoughts? Why do I have these bitter reactions and snap back? Many times it's just some issues in our own life, stress, expectations, things we struggle with in life. And I encourage you to really wrestle with those. All right, thank you. Let's get to the live phone calls here. Mary is in California. Hi, Mary. How are you?
3: Hi, Dr. Randy. I'm good.
1: Good. What's your question today?
3: Okay. I have a question for you about finances.
1: Mm-hmm.
3: My ex-husband, many years ago, would pay the bills, but then he would default on them, and he would give them to me. And then I would pay them all off, clear it all up, and then he would take them back. And then it was a cycle. He would give them back to me. He you know, would default on them and give them back. And this, he was a very immature person. I probably was too at the time. But I feel like I inherited something that I shouldn't have agreed to, or, you know, financially. I don't, because I'm still having an issue with my finances to this day.
1: All right. So are you blaming the past on what you're doing today?
3: I'm not blaming the past. I need answers about what happened back then. I don't understand. I don't understand.
1: Did you take the finances because you knew they had to be fixed, or did you take them because you wanted to help your husband?
3: Both.
1: Yeah. Today he's not around. You're single, right?
3: No.
1: Yeah.
3: Yeah.
1: And so you got to get it on top of the finances for you, not for him.
3: Right.
1: Let me ask you, why do you think you're struggling today with, it sounds like, things you could resolve and deal with in the past?
3: Yeah. I feel triggered when it comes to finances now. I feel very triggered. Huh. And it's like, I don't want to deal with this. I push it away. It's like, no, I don't want to deal with it.
1: Did you have that problem then? Or did you just happily take it and do it?
3: I think I just happily took it and did it.
1: You still have a lot of unresolved stuff with your ex-husband, don't you?
3: Yes, I do. Yeah.
1: This probably is other things than just finance.
3: Yeah, but finances are really, oh my gosh.
1: Yeah.
3: I don't deal with it very well at all.
1: You procrastinate?
3: I never used to have this problem with finances. I like taking care of myself. I like being responsible financially. But it's like something was thrown into the mix, and just now I'm struggling.
1: Are you struggling handling it, or are you in financial trouble?
3: Both.
1: Mm-hmm. Have you talked to anybody about all this other than calling here today?
3: Yeah. Well, I'm working on that. I'm not where I need to be in a lot of areas, but I'm working on it.
1: But what I'm thinking, Mary, is this is more of a pervasive problem. It's in other areas of your life. It's not just finances. You're putting off when things get really tough, difficult. It's easy for you just to kind of get a little unintentional or good intentioned with it.
3: Mm-hmm.
1: Isn't that true?
3: Okay. Yeah.
1: The thing is, in some areas of life, you can get away with that, but eventually it all catches up with you. One of the things we're aware of here at the Intentional Living Center is that awareness is only about 20% of solving the problem. Awareness doesn't solve a problem. Awareness that I have a health problem doesn't solve the health problem. Awareness that I have a financial problem doesn't solve it. It's just simply saying, hey, it's kind of percolated the surface. And what happens in our life when we have this pervasive tendency to put off, not get things done because of things in our life, clutter, our thinking, our emotions, unresolved issues, and so on, we tend to deal with whatever becomes the immediate issue. So we have a health issue. Okay, I got to deal with this. And what it sounds like is the finances has kind of percolated to the surface. Because are you in a crisis right now? Something happening, you got to deal with it?
3: Yes and no. Yeah, I would say yeah.
1: Okay.
3: I would say yeah.
1: All right. Well, let me ask you, what do you think the solution is? What one thing do you think you need to do now so you don't dig a deeper hole?
3: Oh, gee. My goodness. I don't know. Probably take the bull by the horns and deal with it one step at a time, I guess. I don't know.
1: Yeah, I think you do know.
3: Okay.
1: I really I do. Mary, you just said it. It's right there in front of you. It's. I'll tell you what happens is, and this happens to all of us, doesn't it? We're overwhelmed. When we're in school, we got an assignment that's due, and we feel overwhelmed. I got to write this whole thing, and then we wait until the last minute, and boom, boom, boom, boom, and we get it done, you know? And I think what's happening, Mary, is there's procrastination. You got some unresolved issues in your life. But you just said it. It's the only way to fix this thing is I go back to one thing. We talk about the power of one thing. My encouragement to you is to ask the question, here it is. I want you to answer this. What one thing could you do every day, even if it's a half hour or whatever, for the next month that would make the single biggest difference in your financial situation? One thing a day for 30 minutes, what would it be?
3: Oh, my goodness. I don't know. I have a block. It's like I don't want to deal with it. It's like, no.
1: Oh, that's it. But I think you know what you need to do. What I hear is there's a block in doing it. But the one thing you need to do, obviously, is get all the paperwork out, lay it on the table, and get a first thing is to collect all the issues and the bills and the problem and the... You know, and maybe the first thing for you is to get somebody to help you do it. Maybe you find somebody that can come in and help you, a family member or someone you trust. But what's going to happen, and this is true in life, the block eventually will create a huge problem for us. If you're facing a block in taking care of your health, eventually you're going to have a really serious health problem. If you have a block to say, I'm not going to take care of my finances, eventually you're going to go broke or you're going to be in trouble or in... you know, some sort of an issue with not being able to pay your bills. It sounds like maybe you're there now. And so one of the things we have to do, in my view, is, yeah, we got to deal with the underlying issues. Mary, I encourage you to do that, but you still got to pay the bills. And so you got to say, I don't know, other than I've got to sit down a half hour every day, get the paperwork out. I'll time it from 1 o'clock to 1:30. During that time, I'm going to get the box out. I'm going to get the paperwork done. The next day, I'm going to get the bills in line. The next day, I'm going to see how short I am. The next day, I'm going to find some help to figure out what I have to do to make all this balance. But every day, I'm going to dig in. And you said it. You got to take the bull by the horn.
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1: 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You know, when we talk about support, we're totally listener supported. And when I talk to our team, and every gift that comes in is so meaningful because we operate on a very lean budget. I determined a long time ago we're not going to borrow a dime to do this. Everything that comes in, including our own support for the ministry, helps us continue to do this and the podcast and the events and publications, all the things that we do at Intentional Living. And so I want to thank you for your support. And if it catches your thought of, hey, I want to be involved in supporting something that is reminding people that at the end of the day, we're here to bring glory to God. And like the Apostle Paul said, forgetting those things which are behind, because I'm telling you, what's behind you can be a pain in the neck and drag you down. Paul says, I press toward the goal. And that's what we have for you. That's our desire, that you would press every day and find that one thing that'll bring glory to God and benefit to you. And I would say, like to Mary, the awareness, she's there. I mean, she's very aware. I got a problem. But Mary, as I said, it's also, I don't know what to do. I don't know what to do. I don't want to do. And I just read the verse, James 1:5. If you lack wisdom, if you don't know what to do, ask God. He will give to everyone generously without finding fault. Lord, I don't know what to do with my finances, but I know it's a mess. And in fact, just a sidebar, sometimes it gets to be such a mess, whatever it may be, your marriage, your finance, your health, you just kind of throw up your arms and say, well, whatever will be, will be. When we still have a responsibility to say, okay, I don't like it. It doesn't feel right. I don't have any energy to do it. But I'm going to push the clutter out of the way and I'm going to sit down and do what I have to do. Pay the bills, get the things together, get some help, whatever it may be. And as a way of saying, Lord, I'm going to glorify you today by doing what I don't feel like I want to do, because I know it's the next right one thing. And so that's why we're here. We love you and care for you and want the best for you. We believe every problem has a solution. You may not like the solution. I may not like the solution, but God will give it to us. And sometimes it comes through pain and humility. Yeah. Doesn't mean every problem is going to be fixed the way we want it. It just means that every problem can have a solution in our walk with Christ. Intentional living is that process. So thank you for your support. 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
5: Hi, I'm calling to talk about my relationship with my in-laws and what I've learned. My husband and I have been married for 33 years, and we became saved after we got married. So that was a very difficult thing for his parents to understand. But through all of that and some of the challenges, I just had to keep remembering that I represent Christ in everything I do. And so I've always tried to do my best with that. If there was a problem, to talk about it and to calmly resolve any problems. It didn't always go smoothly, but that was always the goal, that we would do that. And now we are in-laws, and we try to do the same things. We have three daughters, and their husbands are wonderful, and we respect them. They're adults. They make their own decisions. And thankfully, they all are believers, but we do try to, like I said, represent Christ in everything that we do. Thank you.
1: Thank you for sharing your stories on our storyline. Man, I appreciate it. We're going to get to more calls. By the way, you can join us. We're here live today and recording for a show coming up in a few days at 888-888-1717. Is the number. Got a call? Anonymous call. That's fine. Welcome to the show. What's your question today?
6: What do you do if your husband can't come up with, we had an argument, and I said, that's fine. Now tell me one thing you like about me. You said all that negative stuff. Now, give me just, I asked for three. That didn't go well, so I said, just give me one. And he cursed me out, and he walked away.
1: So how are you feeling today?
6: I've been feeling defeated since it happened.
1: Is this common?
6: And it's been years.
1: Is this common?
6: It happened years ago.
1: It happened years ago?
6: He only points out the negative in everyone. It's not just me.
1: Mm-hmm.
6: But, I mean, if grandkids, kids, myself, and they're not his kids, they're my kids. We've both been married before, and we've been married 15 years, but a few years ago, that's when this happened, and I've been desperately trying to
1: hang on
6: to the marriage, because I did get married with God in my marriage, and I want to respect my marriage vows, and I can tell you a million things I love about him.
7: that I like about him. But when he couldn't even come up with one and cussed me out and walked out.
1: How long ago was that?
7: There's not been intimacy, so now everything is messed up because it's hard for me to be that way with somebody. I'm not sure.
1: How long ago was that? Roughly. I mean, is it
7: probably
1: weeks ago?
7: Years. It's been years.
1: So you've came down to, how is your day-to-day marriage like? It sounds like it's a lot of criticism in the marriage and just distance in your relationship.
7: We really don't talk to each other. And the only time he really talks to me is to point out, I didn't do that right, or I said that wrong, or that could have been better, like dinner. Man, dinner could have tasted fantastic. Everybody loved it. You ask him, oh, it's all right.
1: Wow. Well, I'm really sorry. That's very painful. Hurt people tend to hurt people. That's emotionally and through words and so on. When a person doesn't necessarily feel real good about themselves, that's one of the ways we can deal with it is how we talk to others. And as I said to Carol at the beginning, sometimes we feel we get away with it with those closest to us, more so than trying to do that with a boss at work. Right? Hello. Or a person on the street or what have you, that we feel more comfortable sometimes and tolerated in a sense in a marriage relationship, when this relationship should be the most precious and encouraging, supportive of all the relationships. In other words, the Bible is very clear that we speak to one another with love and respect. I mean, come on, that's what the Bible says. And not only does the Bible say that, but it's just common sense too. If you want to have a good relationship, you need to communicate. Obviously, it would be wise for you to go and talk to someone. The best would be if you and your husband could come to some terms on what's going on with him and with you, and the two of you can communicate. In one of my books I wrote on Starve for Affection, I put in there a poem that I had found, and it was a poem by an anonymous author, but basically the poem reminds us that marriages that have difficulty tend to build one layer of brick a day of a wall between them, and eventually the wall gets so high you can't see each other, and that's what I hear you saying. Something happened many, many years ago, and it's been festering and growing. Bitterness, anger, resentment, unresolved issues, and you're feeling the pain today. And there's a point, like a

0: he tells me when I want to talk about these things, because I do, I understand if we don't talk, we can't fix it. He said we can't talk about nothing. He can't do it.
1: That's what I'm saying. Would he be willing to go with you, the two of you, to a objective?
0: We tried counseling, and he said no.
1: Okay.
0: He said, as a matter of fact, I make him hate himself.
1: We need to pray for her and for her husband. We see in relationships how they get to a place. It's difficult. Where any level of objectivity and just acknowledging, hey, here's a problem, let's see if we can work on it, it becomes so emotional. It moves into the heart and becomes a heart issue instead of getting into the head and just saying, hey, life is short and we want to make this relationship work. And frankly, sometimes it does and sometimes it doesn't, unfortunately. All right. Pray for her. I wish I could solve a problem. Can't. Okay, well, I think we have time to get Roseanne on. Roseanne is calling from Arizona. Go right ahead. What's your question?
2: I have a sister that lives with my parents. She's 28 with both of her kids. She does not work. She does not go to school. I think the last time she held a job was when she was about 20, 21. And I'm just trying to find a way to where I want to help her, but at the same time, I want to be able to tell my parents that I think they're disabling her.
3: Well, when you say you want to help her, is at the core of this, it bugs you that your sister's taking advantage of mom and dad?
2: Yes, very much so. It does. Because when we were younger, it was not like that. My dad was very strict. You guys are either going to go to school or you're going to work or blah, blah, blah. And I don't know if it's because they had her later in life and she's the youngest. She's gotten away with so many things.
3: Does it bother you that your parents are doing this?
2: Yes, it bothers me because I feel that they're disabling her. And I think of my niece and nephew, what's going to happen to when my parents get to that age where they can't do that anymore. Yeah.
1: Hey, listen, Roseanne, I hear you. And I hear that your heart is you want to help your sister, but I think the bigger heart is you want this, you want her out of the influence with your parents, and you want your parents to stand up and do what you think they should do with their daughter. I hear you, and they've got a lot of siblings who are listening and wish mom and dad would do things differently in a relationship. They look at their sibling and say they walk all over the parents. Here's a fact, though, Roseanne. You got to accept the fact you're not in control. You're not in that circle. They have a relationship with their daughter, your sister, that is not between you and them. It's between them and her. And there's a point where you just have to say, that's very unfortunate and it's sad. I'll pray for them and to back off and wait for whatever happens to happen. Because at the end of the day, we're all in little circles of control. And if this were between you and your sister or between you and your parents, I would say go deal with your parents about your relationship, but you want to talk to your parents about their relationship with their other daughter. And you want to talk to your sister about her relationship with your parents. It's a triangle, and it just doesn't work. Pray for them. Pray that things will change. Otherwise, what happens is the Bible says don't let a root of bitterness grow up, and we see that all over the place. It can get in our lives and start to damage relationships. All right, lots to pray about today. Hey, listen, we got to run. Phone lines open. We're going to record for an upcoming.
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0: it's Forrest Frank, okay, on Family Life Radio. Okay, we are not trying to rush through what's technically left of summer, knowing that fall doesn't start until September 22, and we're not rushing through fall to get to Christmas either. 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So December 6th, the Point of Grace is coming to Detroit. 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

0: Whether you love or loathe bananas, it is National Banana Lovers Day. And I think you'll love this tip for keeping bananas fresher longer. We're going to borrow this one from the grocery store, okay? And they know that the stem of the banana releases ethylene gas. So when they put plastic wrap over the stem, it contains the ethylene gas and doesn't turn the bananas brown before it needs to. So if you want some bananas to ripen fast, then don't put the plastic wrap on the stem. But if you want to keep them for longer, try it. 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

Maybe you are connecting today because you're just hanging on by a thread and you were hoping to, I don't know, experience a little bit of joy, find music that points you to the truth. 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

0: Matt Maher, gonna be all right on Family Life Radio. All right. 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Like that Matt Maher song, Gonna Be All Right. 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
1: Okay. I'm about to

I was on my walk and talk with God this morning, started worrying about something, and this song came to mind. Carly Ann Taylor on Family Life Radio.

0: keep thinking about Dolly Parton. I'm Cece on Family Life Radio. Okay, I'm going to be really honest with you about something. I, even though I was born in the 70s, didn't actually grow up with Dolly Parton music. And I feel like I missed, like, so much about, like, who she was. And so this week, as there is just tribute after tribute pouring in about her life, who she was, how she loved God. It's like, wow. You guys, I didn't even know about the Imagination Library. I know, I didn't know about it. I'd never heard about it. I didn't know she was sending books to kids with their name on it every single month. And that she did this thing where she took kids in a really poor school district and she made them partner up and find a buddy. And she's like, if both of you graduate, I'm gonna give you each $500. It's kind of like that idea of that scripture, like two are better than one because if one falls down, the other's there to pick them up. Huh. Here's the thing I keep thinking about. Like, what do you want people to remember after you're gone? What do you want your legacy to be? Hers was like extreme generosity and extreme kindness. I guess Dolly Parton was one of the most universally beloved people. And it's not because she was afraid to stand out and be unique and go against the flow. It's because she was authentic in who she was. I just, man, wish I knew her a little bit better.
1: Maybe you need a miracle today. As Colton Dixon sings about, it might be more common than you think. God is able to do exceedingly abundantly more than all we ask or imagine. That's what the Bible says. So if you need Him to step in, go ahead and ask. God does miracles. Family Life Radio.
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0: It's Franny Cash, Jesus All Along on Family Life Radio. I think there's a myth that you just have to get all cleaned up, figure it all out before you come to Jesus. And that's not true, right? Life is a series of hills and valleys. And here, our mission, right, is to be a constant, steady stream with all kinds of hope. And it's, yes, in the music that's played. 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We're in it together.
1: Do you have an 8-year-old son that won't share with his younger sister? Well, one of our listeners does, and they sent this question. Hi, I'm Dr. Randy Carlson with an Intentional Living Minute. In Philippians chapter 2, it says, let each of us look not only to our own interests, but also the interest of others. 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We need to establish an expectation that we share in this family. 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Now, your 3-year-old may only know the word mines, right? It's mines. And that's important to see. 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So can I encourage you to acknowledge when they do share and praise them for it and discipline selfishness? That's intentional living.
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Megan Woods, she says that she felt like quitting. She did not feel worthy. And God told her two words that made all the difference. Show up. 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

0: is Shane and Shane. My name's Sam, 888-888-9976. I don't know if you were a Dolly Parton fan or not. I don't know if we have to agree 100% with everything that she ever said or did, or even love her music. Although, if you do, yes, this woman shined brightly for Jesus. And she did it unapologetically, which, as a shy person myself, I admire it. I thought you might want to hear this. She's talking about what her faith meant to her and why she was so loud about it in every area of her life.
1: I mean, I grew up knowing Jesus loved me, and I knew that through God all things were possible. And, you know, I just grew up with those little things that we just heard all the time. My grandpa was a really good preacher. He used to scare me a little bit. I wrote a song years ago called Daddy Was an Old Time Preacher Man. It was about him, about my grandpa, because in one of the lines is, he preached hell so hot you could feel the heat. People say, well, I'm surprised that you really talk about, you know, your faith. I said, well, why not? That's who I am. That's what keeps me going. Give me a high five, Lord. Give me a thumbs up.
0: Well, why not? That's what keeps us going. I love it. Thank you, Dolly. And shine on. I know you are at home.
2: Ron decided to go on a week trip. Ron surfed, fished, and they brought bikes. And so they just did three things that both he and his son like to do. And they vacationed together.
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0: God is someone who meets you right where you are, but he isn't leaving us right where we are, and that's what makes him amazing. Family Life Radio, Sam here, 888-888-9976. Dating advice from God that popped up out of the blue. My husband Carlos and I have been married for 21 years. I love this man. I still find him very attractive. We still have lots to talk about. But sometimes our lives are so busy that we don't connect, you know, in that same sparkly way like we used to. And I want that. I want to live life like that. One of the challenges we have is that he's a late night person and I'm a get up early in the morning person, go to bed early person. And that's just hard because we don't have a lot of companionship time, you know, where we watch television together or go for a walk together or just hang out. I don't know. So I was praying and I was going, God, give me a sign. And I was driving and I looked out and there was a sign that spoke right to me. It said, stay up to date. Yes, Lord, that's amazing. That sign was right there for me. Stay up, just stay up a little bit longer. You know, I could stay up until 9 or 10 to date my husband. Stay up to date him. I was going, what are the odds that there'd be a sign that is advising people about dating on the road? I realized, oh, stay up to date. Stay up to date. Oh, that's an advertising thing. Okay, no, I'll take it. I'll take it. Has God ever given you a sign? I mean, like a real sign. 888-888-9976.
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0: 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Andrea, when you're listening to this song by Chandler Moore, what did you feel?
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0: Yes, he can. 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My name is Sam, 888-888-9976. And when we listen to these songs and we fill up on a message of hope, it changes things on the inside and gives you a message that you needed to hear. I hope so. We just heard that song from Chandler Moore a little bit back. God, I'm so grateful. Andrea, when you listened to that song, what did it do for you?
1: As I was standing there, the phrase, he was standing there all the time holding my hand, it just overwhelmed me. I am so grateful for him. Mm. All the time, he was right there by my side. Lord, I'm so grateful for you. And I could feel the Lord holding my hand there like a friend, helping me and letting me know that I wasn't walking alone. Just really thankful for that song in my life and speaking to me in that way. Mm. To anyone who's struggling, just remember that even in those darkest moments, he's right there by your side holding your hand.
0: He really is. If you have a song, just like Andrea is talking about, that's her song right now that God is speaking to her through it. Do you have one? Call me. 888-888-9976. There'll be something that you share that's going to bless someone else. 888-888-9976.
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Everything's going wrong in your life and you change one thing and it switches it around. Happened for me. Coming up after Leanna Crawford, I'll share

0: When everything seems like it's going off the rails, change one thing and it sets the balance back. Family Life Radio, I'm Sam. Our daughter Zoe had tremors in her hands, her feet. She had a couple episodes where she passed out and we were going to the neurologist, we're getting all the tests done and everything, and everyone's going, she's okay. I mean, she has kind of low blood pressure, but aside from that, this girl does not have anything else that is dangerous that's going on in her body. And they said, but she does have some stress happening, and this is how she's dealing with it, is with the tremors. And oh man, mom conviction time. I think, what have I done to stress out my daughter? Is it my own stress that's leaking over onto her? I should have, could have, why didn't I? And then all of a sudden, okay, this is so beautiful. God just stopped me and Holy Spirit said, you already know. You already know. And I do. And you know what I changed right away? Now, before we go into any doctor's appointment, before we go into any school thing, before we hang out with anybody, and my husband and I are doing this for our life too. We're praying. Just take a minute and we'll just pray before the meeting. We'll just pray before we get together with somebody. Just pray before the doctor's appointment. Each thing we are committing to him. We pray afterwards and we thank him. And in just 2 days, it has changed everything. And not only that, but I've been cranking Family Life Radio in the car really loudly. And today, just watching her in the passenger seat with a huge smile on her face, singing No Fear from John Reddick. Ha! This is what victory looks like. So if you're struggling, I pray over you. Voice of Holy Spirit says, you know, you already know. Let's just do it. Then walk in the blessing and the balance.
1: 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Forrest Frank, Your Way's Better.
2: Oh, oh, your way's better. I have tried the world. At the end of the day, God's way is better. His decision-making is better than ours. And I've just noticed that throughout my life as I've let go of my own decisions and just trusted in the Lord and His way. It's just always better and it leads to so much more joy.
1: Failure isn't the end. God doesn't cancel people. Instead, He restores them. His grace is bigger than your biggest mistake, and you can begin again. Just turn to God. 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

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I'm Sam. Praying your drive home is like a reset for your heart. You know, we don't always know what we need, but God always does, and He's right on time. Just saying, yeah, whatever you think I need, God, I say yes to that. Take it in. Here's John Reddick.

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My name is Sam, 888-888-9976. Anything in your life that feels off balance? Or maybe it feels really on balance. I want to hear what you're doing that makes it feel like that. 888-888-9976.

0: There you go. Some Casting Crowns on Family Life Radio. Thank you that you're here. My question about balance. I think we all have times in our life where we feel like, wow, I'm in the zone. Everything's going right. And then there's times where you go, I'm limping along. There's some stuff that's not working quite right. And we kind of know what it is we need to shift. But it takes a while, right? So tell me, what is it that you are doing that works? Are you in balance? Or are there some things that you're going, I need to work on this one? 888-888-9976. Mina?
1: I actually feel like right at the moment, my life is in pretty good balance. And that doesn't happen often. And so I'm feeling pretty excited about that and very blessed.
0: When you say balance, you mean work, home, physical fitness, everything?
1: Yeah, just not really stressed, actually getting things. I have a couple of different jobs, and I'm also a Girl Scout leader, so plus wife and mom. And so it's just kind of like I actually feel like I'm getting things accomplished in each of the different areas of my life, and I'm not stressed, and I'm actually getting some sleep, and I don't know. It's like for right now at this moment, there's some balance, and it feels really good. And so I'm like, thank you, God. Whatever you're doing, keep it up.
0: That's awesome. How about you? What are you doing? What's working? How are you feeling? 888-888-9976.
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0: Yeah, God has provided. 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

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Hi, it's Sam. What is it that you're carrying that is really heavy to you? You feel like if I could share this with someone and they truly listened and they prayed for me, I know it would lift. I know my God is going to move on this. If you need that kind of faith standing beside you, myflr.org and click Need Prayer.

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0: Granny Cash on Family Life Radio. My name is Sam. I don't know if you were a Dolly Parton fan, or, I mean, even if you didn't like her music, there's so much about her that it was just unapologetically out in front. You know, like, she's just going to be who she is. And who she is someone who loved Jesus.
1: I mean, I grew up knowing Jesus loved me, and I knew that through God all things were possible. And, you know, I just grew up with those little things that we just heard all the time. My grandpa was a really good preacher. He used to scare me a little bit. I wrote a song years ago called Daddy Was an Old Time Preacher Man. It was about him, about my grandpa. Because one of the lines is, he preached hell so hot you could feel the heat. People say, well, I'm surprised that you really talk about, you know, your faith. I said, well, why not? That's who I am. That's what keeps me going. Give me a high five, Lord. Give me a thumbs up.
0: Why not? That's who I am. That's what keeps me going. If we could be inspired by Dolly, just the way that she spoke loudly about who God was, any chance she got. And I want to be more like that. Not worried about what people think. Just worried about what God thinks.
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